0: way we lost him far too soon, Jim Croce. And Operator, That's Not the Way It Feels. He gave us a lot of good hits. One surprise romantic hit of 1973 came from a British recording engineer and producer who had worked with everybody from the Beatles to Pink Floyd. His real name was Norman Smith, but we got to know him as Hurricane Smith. Did he have any concept of how his 1972 million seller would hit the world?
1: Oh, not at all. I don't think you can do that. As a writer, you believe in what you write. Obviously, you write for yourself. I think that is essential to do that.

0: The distinctive sax sound on Hurricane Smith's Oh Babe, What Would You Say? Came courtesy of Frankie Hardcastle.
1: When I put the sax sound on, it went on quite quickly because we were both tuned in on the same wavelength.
0: And now, here's another romantic gem from 72 and the Bee Gees.

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That was Run to Me. As we continue this review of the most romantic hits of 1972. Ah, the power of love.

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As did a couple of guys from Decatur, Alabama. Court Pickett and John Weicker formed their folk duo in 1971. And the next year gave us this little ode to the open road and a lifetime of love with a folk singing Biker Boy.

0: Motorcycle Mama from Sailcat here on the history of rock and roll from 72. A revelation next.
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0: 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And this one just may be the most sensitive of them all.

0: Here's David Gates, lead singer and songwriter for Bread.
1: Diary is a song I wrote before Bread was formed and wasn't sure whether or not we ought to record it. I didn't know if it was too personal. So I put it into the concerts, and we got such a good response from audiences, you could just hear a pin drop on that song, that we decided to try and record it.
0: So pretty indeed. Diary from David Gates and Bread on the history of rock and roll. And that brings us to a mostly true story. This is from a guy who actually did drive a cab and did have a love in college named Sue.

0: Hey, taxi.
1: From Mary Chapin. I couldn't resist. He released a sequel to that song 8 years later. Its title? Sequel. What else? I'm Wink Martindale.

0: That's America, and I Need You, from October 1972. By that point, there had been a lot of ups and downs in the career and life of the king of rock and roll, Elvis Presley.
1: I like to entertain people. That's why I pick all my records and I try to pick the best songs possible. But I look at myself strictly as a human being. And like I said, I've been very lucky.

When you talk about the hits of EP, that's one that everybody seems to like, a hunk of burning love. The king of rock and roll from the history of rock and roll. Talk about the hits of EP, that's one that everybody seems to like, a hunk of burning love. The king of rock and roll from the history of rock and roll. More

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1: The history of rock and roll continues with a song a lot of people thought was sung by Neil Diamond. It wasn't. It was sung by Jim Gold, G-O-L-D.

0: Nice, huh?
1: Nice to be with you. The first of three, count them three, 1972 hits by the group Gallery, a Detroit group led by singer-songwriter Jim Gold. If you thought who sang that song was confusing, try this one. Harold Melvin and the Blue Notes had been around since 1954, but didn't hit it big until years later, 1972, when their drummer took over lead vocals. And no, he wasn't Harold Melvin.

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I'm Wink Martindale with the most romantic hits of 1972 on the history of rock and roll. That October, we got this from The Main Ingredient.

0: Everybody plays the food, the main ingredient. We're going to go all the way next on the history of rock and roll.
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0: I'm Wink Martindale with the history of rock and roll. And back in the 1930s, if a member of our gang, Spanky, Alfalfa, whoever, disagreed with something, they'd say, "All raspberries." Well, that catchphrase inspired the name of a group from Mentor, Ohio, led by Eric Carmen. And in 1972, they made their debut with an album with a special sticker. Scratch it, and you'd release the essence of raspberries.

raspberries and go all the way on the history of rock and roll. Looks like we have time for one more romantic gem from 1972, and it's this one.

0: That was I'd Love You to Want Me from Lobo, whose real name was Roland Kent Lavoy.
1: I was on the road for a few months, and I found out that I couldn't put the traveling and the playing and the writing all together. I found out that my environment at home, the quiet life, so to speak, is much more conducive to my writing than the hectic life.
0: I hope you've enjoyed our little review of the great romantic hits of 1972. The history of rock and roll is written by Gary Thoreau and engineered by Peter Gould. I'm Wink Martindale. Won't you join us again next time for more as we retrace the history of rock and roll?
2: 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I love the 70s music. 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

0: Star FM National News is brought to you by Byron Street Auto Electrics at 202 Byron Street, Inverell. They stock a wide range of batteries to suit cars, caravans and heavy machinery.
1: Hello, I'm Sarah Wormby. The Fly Dubai co-pilot, accused of attempting to hijack and crash an Israel-bound flight, has been linked to an Australian Islamic centre. Carolee Katsimbanis has the details.
2: 29-year-old Hamam Al-Hamami, accused of attacking his pilot with an axe in the cockpit, was allegedly inspired by 9/11 and determined to crash the plane into Tel Aviv's airport in a suicide attack last month. News Corp says the United Arab Emirates Attorney General says Al-Hamami was radicalised in Melbourne while studying at RMIT University in 2017. He regularly attended a mosque with an affiliated centre led by prominent Muslim leader Sheikh Abu Hamza, also known as Samir Mokhtadi. Carolee Katsimbanis, Melbourne.
1: The European Union has criticised the United States' decision to suspend sanctions on Russian diesel, claiming it will help fund the war against Ukraine. With more, the BBC's Joe Winwood.
3: A gift to Putin. That was how President Zelensky described Donald Trump's announcement that Russia will be releasing about 100,000 barrels of diesel a day to US and global markets. Speaking at a rally in New York State, the US president said it would bring down soaring US diesel prices, although many analysts say it will not have a significant impact. The move comes just 3 weeks after Donald Trump signed a bill allowing for sweeping new tariffs against countries which bought Russian oil and gas. The US, it seems, will now be doing the very thing that law was designed to prevent.
1: Still overseas, a US death row inmate, Krista Pike, has been discharged from hospital following her failed execution. The 50-year-old has been sent back to prison and is continuing to receive medical care. She survived two injections of a lethal drug last month, which left her in a critical condition. An investigation is underway after a fatal house fire in Sydney's south. Sarah Wiedersehen reports.
4: Firefighters were called to Bexley North after receiving reports of smoke coming from a single-level home. The house was well alight when crews arrived, the heavy smoke making initial entry difficult. Inside the property was a body of a man believed to be aged in his 70s. An investigation into the circumstances surrounding yesterday's fatal blaze is underway. Police are urging anyone with information, including CCTV or dashcam vision, to contact them. Sarah Wiedersehen, Sydney.
1: In air medical news, new research shows one person dies of upper gastrointestinal cancers every 57 minutes in Australia. Upper GI cancers include those of the liver, pancreas, bile ducts, stomach and esophagus. Combined, they now claim more deaths in Australia than any other cancer. Dr. Mark Buzzer from the Pancare Foundation says this is a national issue that needs greater awareness.
5: There's been a doubling of the pancreatic cancer and a tripling of the liver cancer death rates over the last 20 years, and that's really driving this overall increase. And the forecasts that we've got out to 2050 are even scarier. So unless there's urgent intervention, it's only going to get worse.
1: And briefly, in WA, two men have survived a light plane crash at Mushay, northeast of Perth. This is Air National News. Adelaide has kept its faint finals hopes alive, defeating Richmond 62-30 in the AFLW. Crows coach Ryan Davies says it was good to see the team bounce back from last week's loss.
6: I thought it was a well-rounded performance. We played the right way from the start, and it was a really good win across the park. Had a lot of good contributors, and everyone turned up, which was really pleasing.
1: The Suns, Cats, Power and Saints all posted wins. Despite a spirited contest at Auckland's Eden Park last night, Australia's Wallabies were no match for the New Zealand All Blacks. Michael Lynch reports.
7: Often dubbed the pinnacle of Trans-Tasman sport, the Bledisloe Cup is one of the most treasured trophies in the world of rugby, and so the passions of Australia's Wallabies were at fever pitch as they went into battle against the All Blacks last night. The Aussies were right in the contest at half-time, trailing 17-14, but the Kiwis took the game to another level after the break, running in four unanswered tries to keep their decades-long Eden Park winning streak alive. The Wallabies were committed and eager, and weren't far off the pace for most of the part, but Dave Rennie's ABs were playing at a different level altogether and posted a decisive 50-19 win to retain the coveted cup. Michael Lynch, Airsport Auckland.
1: And in the cricket, Australia has ended day two of the first test in Durban against South Africa well on top, with the Proteas 1 for 27, trailing by 363 runs. Australian Independent Radio News.
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9: It's now 6 minutes past 12. Welcome to Star FM. This is Beth and I have the 60s, 70s and beyond program until 3 o'clock today. Now the temperature at the moment is 26.9 degrees. We have relative humidity of 49%, a northerly wind 13 kilometres per hour with gusts of up to 25 kilometres per hour. We've had no rain since 9 a.m. today, but wasn't it nice yesterday? And the barometric pressure is 1021.2 hectopascals. Now today we started off at 12 degrees and we're hoping to get up to 29. There's very little chance of very little rain. The UV index is very high. The fire danger is high also. So to start the music off today, we have Bobby Goldsboro with Little Things.

And that was Roger Miller there, England Swings, Carly Simon, Anticipation, and Bobby Goldsborough starting us off with Little Things. It's now 14 and a half minutes past 12, and Ricky Valance up now with Tell Laura I Love Her.

0: And that was BJ Thomas there, another Somebody Done Somebody Wrong song. And Ricky Valance, of course, Tell Laura I Love Her. Now step back in time with three presentations by the Inverell District Family History Group at the Inverell Library during Sapphire City Festival, held on Monday the 19th of October, Wednesday the 21st of October and Friday the 23rd of October. Discover the historical people, events and buildings that have made Inverell what it is today. For more information or to book, phone the Inverell Library on 667 288 130, and you heard about that right here on Star FM.
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And that was the Beach Boys with Little Honda, the Bangles' Manic Monday, and starting us off Seal with Kiss from a Rose. Coming up now at 27 minutes away from 1 o'clock, we have Dave Edmonds with Girls Talk.

0: And that was Manfred Mann there with Ha Ha Said the Clown. Cole joined the Joy Boys with Oh Yeah Aha, and Dave Edmonds starting us off with Girls Talk. Now, Inverell Dramamatics presents Still Unstoppable, theatre that celebrates abilities, performing at the Inverell Town Hall on Friday the 6th of November. 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Bookings are essential. 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

And that was Sarah Stora and Travis St. Clair. I'll Be Home Soon, the Monitors singing in the 80s, and Tony Christie, I Did What I Did for Maria. It's now 5 minutes away from 1 o'clock, and to take us up to the news, the Dixie Chicks with Goodbye Earl.

0: Star FM National News is brought to you by Byron Street Auto Electrics at 202 Byron Street, Inverell. They stock a wide range of batteries to suit cars, caravans and heavy machinery.
1: Hello, I'm Sarah Warmby. Advocates are calling for greater support for Afghan veterans as the country marks 25 years since Australia's involvement in the conflict. More than 35,000 ADF members served in Afghanistan between 2001 and 2021. Martin Shaw, president of Wounded Heroes Australia, says many veterans are still paying a high cost for their sacrifice.
2: The veterans that have been medically discharged or lost their job out of the Defence Force, they don't get work cover, so they have to come out to our civilian land and prove their injuries to the Department of Veteran Affairs.
1: Small business owners are starting to bring back cash discounts and minimum card spends in the wake of the Reserve Bank's ban on card surcharges. While the federal government says ending surcharges will save consumers over $1 billion a year, venue owners warn absorbing transaction fees will wipe out profit margins or force price hikes. Many now encouraging customers to pay in cash to avoid heavy losses. Medical bungles in Victorian public hospitals have cost taxpayers more than $1 billion in the past decade. Carolee Katsimbanis explains.
3: Compensation payments for patients and their families have exploded. A record $254 million paid out last financial year as childbirth injuries feature heavily in medical negligence lawsuits, most notably cerebral palsy. The Age reporting that one legal firm says understaffing in hospitals increases the risk of patients being injured, as well as Victoria's population growth, because more people presenting at hospitals mean more opportunities for things to go wrong. Carolee Katsimbanis, Melbourne.
1: A number of European nations, including the UK, Germany and France, as well as Japan and Canada, have issued a statement condemning the United States' decision to impose sanctions on the International Criminal Court. William Denslow reports from Brussels.
4: In a joint statement, these six European nations, as well as Japan and Canada, strongly disagreed with the US decision to impose sanctions on the ICC. Washington has accused the court of going rogue and has previously expressed a displeasure with its efforts to seek arrest warrants against senior Israeli leaders. The timing, significant as well, coming just hours after Navi Pillay was awarded the Nobel Peace Prize, a prize US President Donald Trump has long coveted. She'd recently led a UN commission that found Israel had committed genocide in Gaza. The ICC has responded to these sanctions, saying it's an effort to disrupt their operations and that they won't be deterred.
1: A 34-year-old man is in custody after police allege he armed himself with a knife and scissors stolen from a supermarket in northern Tasmania. Police allege the man walked into the supermarket at Longford yesterday morning and took the knife and scissors from the store. Pulse Tasmania reports no specific threats were made, but police say it was very confronting for customers and staff. They're asking anyone with information to come forward. And South Australian Surf Lifesavers are starting their new patrol season. It comes after 18 people drowned across the state in the 2025-26 season. Beachgoers are urged to swim between the red and yellow flags. This is Air National News. Formula One, and has been a positive start for Red Bull in Singapore, as Air Sport's Paul Walsh reports.
5: After his success in Malaysia last week and his victory in the Singapore sprint earlier in the day, Red Bull's Max Verstappen has continued his rich vein of form by claiming pole position at the Singapore Formula One Motor Racing Grand Prix. Verstappen posted a 1 minute 31.373 flying lap, beating Ferrari's Charles Leclerc by just over 1/10 of a second, with Lewis Hamilton posting the third fastest time.
6: Incredibly happy, of course, to start first. Still a long race ahead, so a lot of things can go wrong, but we've done everything up until now well, so hopefully we can continue that.
5: George Russell was fourth fastest, but due to a grid penalty will be relegated to the back of the field, while the McLaren pair of Lando Norris and Oscar Piastri will start from the third row. Paul Walsh for Air Sport.
1: To cricket, and a stunning career-best 190 runs from Matt Renshaw has put Australia firmly in control of the first test against South Africa. The Aussies piled on 390 before Josh Hazlewood struck struck early, leaving the Proteas 1 for 27 heading into day 3, trailing by 363 runs. In the AFLW, the Gold Coast has recorded their 6th win to continue their push for a top 4 finish, beating Melbourne by 22 points. Wins also to the Crows, Saints, Power and Cats. And in the rugby, New Zealand has retained the Bledisloe Cup with a dominant 50-19 victory over Australia in Auckland. Australian Independent Radio News.
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8: And it's now 5.5 minutes past 1 o'clock. Welcome to the second hour of the 60s, 70s and Beyond program right here on Star FM with Beth. Now the temperature at the moment is 25.6 degrees. We have 47% relative humidity, a northerly wind of 11 kilometres per hour with gusts up to 18 kilometres per hour. And the barometric pressure is 1020.5 hectopascals. Today we are expecting a maximum of 29 degrees. The UV index is very high and the fire danger high. Now to start this second hour of music off, we have Bev Harrell, What Am I Doing Here With You?

And that was Susie Q there with Rockin' All Over the World. Bev Harrell, What Am I Doing Here With You? Now, the Emerald Art Prize will be running from the 17th of October until the 11th of November, with the exhibition opening night at the Emerald Art Gallery at 6 p.m. on Saturday the 17th of October. To enter or for more information, go to the Emerald Art Gallery website. You heard about that right here on Star FM. Now, Chris de Burgh, Don't Pay the Ferryman.

0: good.
1: And that was Blood, Sweat and Tears there with Spinning Wheel, starting us off. Krista Berg, Don't Pay the Ferryman. Good advice until you get to the other side. Now, the Down to Earth Inverell Open Gardens will run again this year, with proceeds again being donated to the Westpac Rescue Helicopter Service. It's on from 10 a.m. until 4 p.m. on Saturday the 17th of October, with six lovely gardens, mainly in Bray Street, Inverell, and the cost is just $5 per garden or $25 for all six. Look for the flags on the day. Now, you can get more details on the Down to Earth Inverell Open Garden Facebook page. 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

And that was Bob and Earl there with Harlem Shuffle. Polly Brown starting us off with Up, Up, Up in a Puff of Smoke. And Alan O'Day as well, sorry, Undercover Angel. It's now 28 minutes away from 2 o'clock. Ebony Eyes with by Bob Welsh. And then Bananarama, I Heard a Rumour.

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And that was Mark Holden there, I Want to Make You My Lady. Darius Rucker before that, If I Told You, and that was a lovely song, wasn't it? And Boss Skaggs starting us off with Fly Like a Bird. The Pink Up for Breast Cancer Free event will be held at 10:30 a.m. until 2:30 p.m. Friday the 16th of October at Armagen AHS in Verrell 3 River Street. 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You heard about that right here on Star FM. And now it is 7.5 minutes away from 2 o'clock, and to take us up to the news, we have Josh Turner, Why Don't We Just Dance, and then Eric Clapton, Knocking on Heaven's Door, and that will take us up to the 2 o'clock news.

0: RFM National News is brought to you by Byron Street Auto Electrics at 202 Byron Street in Verrell. They stock a wide range of batteries to suit cars, caravans and heavy machinery.
1: I'm Mark Transfield. An AFL club based in Melbourne has been plunged into crisis with a suspected drug scandal unfolding. Several players have reportedly been hospitalised after allegedly taking recreational drugs and developing complications. Seven News is reporting the group of players was partying at a player's house on Saturday night, with at least three players needing emergency medical care. A Fly Dubai pilot accused of trying to crash a passenger plane bound for Israel has confessed he first turned to extremism while studying in Australia. Toby Goff reports.
2: Prosecutors in the United Arab Emirates say 29-year-old Hammam al-Hammami admitted to drawing inspiration from the 9/11 terrorist attacks before targeting his captain with an axe mid-flight. Australian counter-terrorism police are now investigating his time at Melbourne's RMIT University between 2015 and 17, where it's believed he became radicalised. Emirati prosecutors also found Hammami read extremist literature and followed online content glorifying terror organisations. Authorities are now probing his Australian contacts and his ties to local religious centres in Victoria. Toby Goff reporting.
1: Veterans across the nation are marking 25 years since the start of Australia's military involvement in Afghanistan. Following the September 11 terrorist attacks, Australia joined a global coalition in the war on terror. A national service has been held in Canberra to honour the 35,000 personnel deployed to the region. Addressing the service, Prime Minister Anthony Albanese thanked all those who served for their commitment and sacrifice.
3: Australia did what is so resolutely in our nature. We went to support our friend and ally. We went because we saw what was at stake. And we went on the principle that September 11 was an attack on a way of life that belonged just as much to us.
1: 12 people are dead and over 300 injured after a major Middle Eastern airport was targeted by Houthi rebels. Flights are suspended at Riyadh in Saudi Arabia as emergency services swarm the terminals. Dozens of international passengers are among the casualties, including at least one American. US President Donald Trump admits he's now weighing up military action against the Houthis.
4: We just found out about the recent attack, so we'll make a decision. We move very quickly.
1: Air health news, and smokers buying cheap illicit tobacco are being warned they're inhaling dangerous levels of industrial chemicals. Sarah Warmby with more.
5: Independent lab tests on seized black market brands showed unregulated cigarettes are heavily contaminated with crop pesticides and unlisted heavy metals. The tests also showed dangerously high levels of nicotine, with some packs containing up to 30% more nicotine than advertised. High government taxes have driven 4 out of 5 smokers to the black market, with advocates warning unregulated products carry severe health hazards. Sarah Warmby, Air News.
1: And US death row inmate Krista Pike has been discharged from hospital following her failed execution. The 50-year-old has been sent back to prison and is receiving medical care. This is Air National News. At the Bathurst 1000, a short time ago, Todd Hazelwood in Ford was leading Aaron Seaton in the Chevy. Triple Eight Racing's Will Brown was the big winner out of the first round of pit stops. His co-driver, Scott Pye, told Fox the lap to the pits was key in making up the positions.
6: Early days, though, we're like 20-odd laps into 161, so I don't know, I've nearly got to get ready again as well, got to go. But, yeah, stoked. The pit entry, it was cool. Practice hard. This team drills it into your weekend, focus on those 1%ers. And, yeah, nearly catching Todd on the way in was a big, big win.
1: Cricket, and on day 3 of the first test, South Africa will resume in Durban at 1-27 in reply to the Aussies' 390. Meantime, reserve Aussie wicketkeeper Josh Inglis is rejoining the squad ahead of the second test against South Africa. Sarah Patterson reports.
7: The injured Inglis will re-enter the selection frame before Australia's tour of South Africa wraps up, following a positive report on his fractured finger. He'll fly to South Africa this week to join the Australian squad whilst continuing his recovery. It will give Australian officials there a chance to take a closer look at the 31-year-old before deciding whether he is a immediately fit for the second test in Port Elizabeth or the third in Cape Town. Sarah Patterson, S Sport.
1: And Wallabies coach Les Kiss says there were many missed opportunities in the 50-19 loss to the All Blacks. Australian Independent Radio News.
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9: 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Now the temperature at the moment is 27.5 degrees. We have 38% relative humidity, a north-northwesterly wind of 11 kilometres per hour and barometric pressure is 1019.4 hectopascals. Now, I started the day off with a minimum of 12 and we're hoping to reach a maximum of 29 today. There's a 30% chance of less than a millimetre of rain today. The UV index is very high and the fire danger is high. Coming up for tomorrow, Monday, some late showers, 31 degrees and 13 degrees overnight tonight. So there's a 90% chance getting 1 to 5 millimetres of rain tomorrow. Now we're going to start this third hour off with something a little bit lighter. We have the Irish Rovers and the Unicorn Song.

jumped up from the rocks and they cried, and the waters came down and sort of floated them away. And that's why you never seen a unicorn till this very day.

And that was Doctor and the Mechanic there, Spirit in the Sky, and the Irish Rovers Unicorn Song starting us off. It's now 13 and a half minutes past two, and you're listening to Star FM 91.9, Inverell's Community Radio. Now coming up next, The Singing Nun with Dominique and Marshall Hayne, Dancing in the City.

0: That was Marshall Hines there with Dancing in the City and the singing nun Dominique starting us off. Now, 2027 marks 100 years of World Day of Prayer services being held around the world and in Australia. They are looking to form a committee to ensure that the continued success of this event. Now, to assist more people in being involved, a second meeting for the 2027 World Day of Prayer service will be held at the Uniting Church Chapel, 21 River Street, Inverell, on Friday the 16th of October, starting at 6 p.m. You heard about that right here on Star FM.
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And that was Nat King Cole and Stubby K, The Battle of Cat Ballou. Simply Red, If You Don't Know Me By Now, and Vicki Lawrence, The Night the Lights Went Out in Georgia. It's now 27 minutes away from 3 o'clock. After the 3 o'clock news, Harley's in with Hits with Harley. Now the Trogs, Love Is All Around, and then Boomtown Rats, I Don't Like Mondays.

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0: you have an interest in older veteran or vintage vehicles, or any kind of vehicles, motorcycles, or even model railways, you would probably enjoy becoming involved with like-minded people at the National Transport Museum. 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
1: And that was Alan Jackson, Too Much of a Good Thing, back from 2004, and Hot Chocolate with Emma. Now, the next meeting of the Dillungra Garden Club will be held at 30 Bray Street on the 13th of October, commencing with a cuppa at 9:30 and the meeting starting at 10. Please bring a chair and a mug. Any inquiries, please phone 0427 236 421. And that's about it for me. It's about 10 minutes away from 3 o'clock. Harley's in the other studio getting himself all sorted for Hits with Harley. And he has a little bit of news to tell you, but it's his story to tell, so I'll let him tell you that. Now, a couple of songs to take us up to the news. Neil Young and Crazy Horse with Cinnamon Girl. Moving Pictures, What About Me? And to take us right up there to the 3 o'clock news, Amy Stewart with Knock on Wood.

0: Star FM National News is brought to you by Byron Street Auto Electrics at 202 Byron Street in Verrell. They stock a wide range of batteries to suit cars, caravans and heavy machinery. 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
1: I'm Mark Dransfield. A 30-year-old woman from New South Wales has been hit by a car at the Melbourne Marathon. Eyewitnesses say she was struck by an event vehicle and paramedics took her to hospital with non-life-threatening injuries. Meanwhile, police in Melbourne have pulled their guns on a different driver who allegedly accelerated towards a crowd of people near the city's main train station. One person was hit by that vehicle and has been taken to hospital. Police are yet to reveal more details on that incident. United Arab Emirates authorities say a fly Dubai pilot accused of trying to crash a passenger plane bound for Israel first turned to extremism while studying in Australia. Hamam al-Hamami has admitted to drawing inspiration from the September 11 terrorist attacks before targeting his captain with an axe mid-flight last month. Australian counter-terrorism police are actively investigating his time at RMIT University in Melbourne between 2015 and 2017. Home Affairs Minister Tony Burke has told News 24 they will expose any links to radical literature or extremist online content.
2: We need to deal with those specific networks, whether it be ISIS-inspired or any of those horrific groups, and our intelligence and security agencies are constantly monitoring, breaking up, intercepting.
1: An investigation's underway after a fatal house fire in Sydney South. More from Sarah Wiedersehn.
3: Firefighters were called to Bexley North after receiving reports of smoke coming from a single-level home. The house was well alight when crews arrived, the heavy smoke making initial entry difficult. Inside the property was a body of a man believed to be aged in his 70s. An investigation into the circumstances surrounding yesterday's fatal blaze is underway. Police are urging anyone with information, including CCTV or dashcam vision, to contact them. Sarah Wiedersehn, Sydney.
1: AFL club Carlton is reportedly the club at the centre of an unfolding drug scandal. Seven News says several players have been hospitalised after suffering complications from allegedly taking recreational drugs. It's understood the men were partying at a player's house last night. The European Union has criticised the United States' decision to suspend sanctions on Russian diesel, claiming it'll help fund the war against Ukraine. With more, the BBC's Joe Inwood.
4: A gift to Putin. That was how President Zelensky described Donald Trump's announcement that Russia will be releasing about 100,000 barrels of diesel a day to US and global markets. Speaking at a rally in New York State, the US president said it would bring down soaring US diesel prices, although many analysts say it will not have a significant impact. The move comes just 3 weeks after Donald Trump signed a bill allowing for sweeping new tariffs against countries which bought Russian oil and gas. The US, it seems, will now be doing the very thing that law was designed to prevent.
1: Medical experts are encouraging middle-aged Australians to take proactive steps to reduce their risk of developing dementia. Updated health guidelines show that up to 50% of local dementia cases are linked to modifiable lifestyle factors, including untreated vision and hearing loss, smoking and poor diet. Researchers say prevention through healthy habits and routine medical checks remains the strongest defence against cognitive decline. This is AIR National News. The Bathurst 1000 is past the halfway mark. Brody Kostecki's Mustang moved into the lead after the second round of pit stops with Todd Hazelwood back at the wheel. Aaron Seaton was the first of the front runners to take the third pit stop after taking the reins from Zach Bates. The pole sitters told Fox his co-driver is doing a great job.
5: To, you know, harness all those nerves at the start and get off the line in front was great. We always knew Brody and Todd were going to be solid, so so far we're just chipping away at it. Long way to go.
1: Car 19 Payne Davidson copped a drive-through penalty for a pit lane infringement with a loose tyre. South Africa faces an uphill battle in the first test against Australia in Durban after a dominant day with the bat from the tourists. Queenslander Matt Renshaw blasted a career-best 190 to help Australia post 390 before the Proteas stumbled to 1 for 27 at stumps on day two. Post-battle, Renshaw says he left everything out on the pitch.
6: Yeah, when I hit the ball, I was screaming at it, go, go, go. And yeah, it sort of all just hit me at once. And I think you had Nathan at the other end. It was pretty emotional. So to see that, it was pretty special.
1: And Red Bull's Max Verstappen will start from pole position in tonight's Singapore Grand Prix. Aussie Oscar Piastri has qualified seventh fastest for McLaren. Australian Independent Radio News.
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8: 3:05, and we are sitting on 27.5 degrees downtown Inverell. Humidity is at 38%, and we've got the winds coming from the north at 9 kilometres, gusting up to 14 kilometres per hour. High fire danger rating in place and a very high UV index. No rain in the rain gauge since 9 a.m. this morning, and we're expecting a minimum of 13 overnight tonight. The outlook for Monday, late showers with a top of 31, a minimum of 14 for Inverell, about a 90% chance of 1 to 5 mils, and Tuesday rain with a top of 26, a minimum of 12, about an 80% chance of 5 to 10 mils. So the rain's coming, folks, and we certainly do need it. And that's the weather up to date here on 91.9 Star FM. Welcome to Hits with Harley, and as Beth said, thanks for a great show, by the way, Beth. I've got some news. This is the last Hits with Harley show, so a bit of a sad one, but never fear, I've still got my other shows, my other regular shows, and from next week Heather will be doing the Sunday afternoon from 3 till 6, so you've got that to look forward to as well. Well, we've got Bathurst Day happening, so I thought I'd throw a few car songs in the mix, and I'll do that as we go along, but for now I'm going to kick off with Bon Jovi, Living on a Prayer.

0: Marley. 91.9 Star FM, Shannon Knoll Drive. Before that, the Pussycat Dolls and Busta Rhymes, Don'tcha, and Bon Jovi, Living on a Prayer. Now, are you looking for a simple way to make a real difference, or do you know an older person who could benefit from a friendly visit? 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And you heard about that right here on 91.9 Star FM. It's 20 and a half past three.
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0: We can't be beaten. That one's for Big Warren out to the Chevs in the Bathurst today. Before that, Shania Twain, That Don't Impress Me Much, Bloodhound Gang, The Bad Touch and Prince with A Little Red Corvette. 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

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Beach Boys, Little Deuce Coop. Before that, The Commitments, Mustang Sally from 1991. Quarter Flash, Harden My Heart, and John Fogerty with Hot Rod Heart. I'm throwing a few car songs in the mix today for the Bathurst. A lot of people watching that, and a lot of people watching it and listening to Star FM at the same time. Nothing better than multitasking, is there? We are five away from four to take you up to the news. Fleetwood Mac, The Chain.

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1: Star FM National News is brought to you by Byron Street Auto Electrics at 202 Byron Street in Verrell. They stock a wide range of batteries to suit cars, caravans and heavy machinery.
2: I'm Mark Dransfield. AFL club Carlton has confirmed two players have been hospitalised in Melbourne. The club says Lachie Cowan and Will Hayward were admitted but under separate circumstances. Cowan was under observation before being released, while Hayward had a fall and needed stitches. Reports earlier said a group of AFL players needed treatment after allegedly taking recreational drugs at a party. There are reports a teenage boy aged between 14 to 15 was behind the wheel of an allegedly stolen car which struck a woman outside Flinders Street Station in Melbourne. The Herald Sun says witnesses were shocked at the chaos, with police drawing their guns before the SUV did a sharp U-turn and sped off with police in pursuit. The woman, aged in her 50s, was taken to hospital in a stable condition, suffering upper body injuries. The car came very close to runners in the nearby Melbourne Marathon. Meantime, a 30-year-old woman from New South Wales is recovering after needing hospital treatment when she was hit by a car as she ran the Melbourne Marathon. Counter-terrorism police are investigating the background of a Fly Dubai pilot accused of attempting to crash a passenger jet into an airport in Tel Aviv. UAE prosecutors say the 29-year-old admitted to drawing inspiration from the September 11 terrorist attacks and becoming radicalised while studying at RMIT University in Melbourne. Authorities are now examining his links to local student groups and religious centres. Former police officer Luke Taylor says the developments are concerning but not surprising.
3: But it's also the modern face of radicalisation, and it's been that way for a number of decades. Computing and the way we live our lives now, it's ubiquitous. It's always around us and always present. We can absolutely bombard them with information. So radicalisation is so much more far-reaching, and it's no surprise.
2: The courage and skill of Australian defence personnel are being acknowledged as the nation marks 25 years since joining military operations in Afghanistan. Commemorative services have been held in Canberra, Sydney and Melbourne, recognising the 35,000 personnel deployed between 2001 and 2021. Speaking at the Australian War Memorial, Governor-General Sam Mostyn says the country will never forget their service and sacrifice.
4: They fought, rebuilt, trained and advised, carried supplies in and the wounded out, protected and saved lives. We honour our sailors, soldiers and aviators, our police, diplomats, aid workers and civilian personnel, and the Afghan and coalition partners who served.
2: Australia's Energy Minister Chris Bowen says Australia will not be purchasing Russian fuel after the United States announced a deal with Moscow. Russia has agreed to immediately release 300,000 tonnes of diesel, followed by another 500,000 tonnes in November, and then 1 million tonnes at a later date.
5: We have the arrangements in place as best as we possibly can with our trading partners to ensure that Russian fuel doesn't flow to Australia. That policy is not changing, will not change. We do not want Vladimir Putin to benefit from this war in the Middle East.
2: In the latest fuel update, Australia has 43 days petrol, 31 days diesel and 30 days of jet fuel in reserve. Lab tests have found black market cigarettes sold across Australia contain toxic heavy metals, pesticides and dangerously high levels of nicotine. This is AIR National News. In the Bathurst 1000, a short time ago, Brody Kostecki led Zach Bates. Reigning champion Matt Payne's number 19 Mustang has been dealt a blow, handed two penalties for forcing another driver off and then a pit lane infringement. His team principal Brenton Grove has told Fox it's been a disappointing day.
6: It's not the way we normally operate and it's not the way we pride ourselves to run our race team, and we're doing a pretty good job at giving it to everyone else.
2: Formula One, and it's been a positive start for Red Bull in Singapore, as Air Sport's Paul Walsh reports.
7: After his success in Malaysia last week and his victory in the Singapore sprint earlier in the day, Red Bull's Max Verstappen has continued his rich vein of form by claiming pole position at the Singapore Formula One Motor Racing Grand Prix. Verstappen posted a 1 minute 31.373 flying lap, beating Ferrari's Charles Leclerc by just over 1/10 of a second, with Lewis Hamilton posting the third fastest time.
8: Incredibly happy of us to start first. Still a long race ahead, so a lot of things can go wrong, but we've done everything up until now well, so hopefully we can continue that tomorrow.
7: George Russell was fourth fastest, but due to a grid penalty will be relegated to the back of the field, while the McLaren pair of Lando Norris and Oscar Piastri will start from the third row. Paul Walsh for Air Sport.
2: And Australia will be hunting early wickets on day three of the first test against South Africa after taking a commanding position in the series opener. The Proteas resume at 1 for 27, needing 391 runs for victory. Australian Independent Radio News.
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10: It's 4:05 and we are sitting on 29.5 degrees downtown Inverell. Humidity is sitting at 33% and the barometric pressure reading 1017.9 hectopascals. A north-northwesterly wind of 13 up to 18 kilometres per hour, high fine danger rating and very high UV index. And looking ahead at tomorrow, Monday, late showers with a top temperature of 31, a minimum of 14. They're saying a 90% chance of 1 to 5 mils and then an 80% chance of 5 to 10 mils on Tuesday, which will be lovely. And Tuesday, a top of 26 and a minimum of 12. And we're looking at a minimum of 13 overnight tonight. You're up to date with the weather here at 91.9 Star FM. We're into the second hour of Hits with Harley. I hope you're having a wonderful afternoon. And I'm going to kick off this hour with Van Halen, Panama.

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0: You're listening to Hits with Harley on 91.9 Star FM 1927. You'll never know. Before that, the Beatles, Drive My Car, and of Monsters and Men with Little Talks. I hope your afternoon's going well. You're enjoying your day, whatever you may be doing, whether you're watching the car race, having a picnic, just doing some gardening, whatever you're doing, I hope it's going well. And we are just on 4:30 here at Star.
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0: Tracy Chapman, Fast Car. Before that, Tom Cochrane from 1992, Life is a Highway, and Linda Ronstadt, When Will I Be Loved? You're listening to Hits with Harley here on 91.9 Star FM. I hope your afternoon's going well, and we are 18 away from 5.
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0: Orchestra, Hold On Tight. Before that, Vienna, Shut Up and Drive. And Corey Hart, Sunglasses at Night. And we are 6.5 away from 5. The afternoon is flying by. And you're listening to Hits with Harley here on 91.9 Star FM. To take you up to the news, Tina Turner, classic Proud Mary.
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0: Star FM National News is brought to you by Byron Street Auto Electrics at 202 Byron Street, Inverell. They stock a wide range of batteries to suit cars, caravans and heavy machinery.
1: I'm Mark Dransfield. A fly Dubai pilot accused of trying to crash a passenger plane bound for Israel has confessed he first turned to extremism while studying in Australia. Toby Goff reports.
2: Prosecutors in the United Arab Emirates say 29-year-old Hammam al-Hammami admitted to drawing inspiration from the 9/11 terrorist attacks before targeting his captain with an axe mid-flight. Australian counter-terrorism police are now investigating his time at Melbourne's RMIT University between 2015 and 17, where it's believed he became radicalised. Emirati prosecutors also found Hammami read extremist literature and followed online content glorifying terror organisations. Authorities are now probing his Australian contacts and his ties to local religious centres in Victoria. Toby Goff reporting.
1: An AFL club based in Melbourne has reportedly been plunged into crisis, with several players hospitalised after allegedly taking recreational drugs. News Corp and Seven News are reporting the group of players was partying at a player's house on Saturday night. The AFL has made no comment. Meantime, Carlton has sent out a media statement confirming its players Lockie Cowan and Will Hayward were admitted to hospital under separate circumstances. Cowan was kept under observation before being discharged, while Hayward cut his head after falling and needed stitches. Terrorism has been ruled out as a motive in two separate cases of cars hitting pedestrians in Melbourne. A 16-year-old boy has been arrested after he allegedly hit a woman in her 50s near the city's main train station, while a 30-year-old woman from New South Wales is recovering in a hospital after being struck by what's believed to be an event vehicle while she was running in the local marathon. A man charged over the alleged serious assault of a man in Brisbane South has had his charge upgraded to murder after the victim died in hospital. The 32-year-old man was taken to hospital with a stab wound to the chest yesterday morning, but has since passed away from his injuries. A 32-year-old is now facing charges, including murder. 12 people are dead and over 300 are injured after a major Middle Eastern airport was targeted by Houthi rebels. Flights have been suspended at Riyadh in Saudi Arabia as emergency services swarm the terminals. Dozens of international passengers are among the casualties, including at least one American. US President Donald Trump admits he's now weighing up military action against the Houthis.
3: We just found out about the recent attack, so we'll make a decision. We move very quickly.
1: Air health news, and smokers buying cheap illicit tobacco are being warned they're inhaling dangerous levels of industrial chemicals. Sarah Warmby has details.
4: Independent lab tests on seized black market brands showed unregulated cigarettes are heavily contaminated with crop pesticides and unlisted heavy metals. The tests also showed dangerously high levels of nicotine, with some packs containing up to 30% more nicotine than advertised. High government taxes have driven 4 out of 5 smokers to the black market, with advocates warning unregulated products carry severe health hazards.
1: Sarah Warmby with that report. This is Air National News. The Bathurst 1000 is shaping up to be one of the fastest ever. A short time ago, Zach Bates' Chevy was leading, followed by Anton Di Pasquale and Triple Eight's Will Brown. Brody Kostecki's co-driver Todd Hazelwood has told Fox he's glad to be done for the day.
5: I was just fighting a bit of a dead foot. It sort of went to sleep for me during that second stint. So, yeah, just with the pedal pressure and stuff around here, it just increasingly got worse and worse. But, yeah, Tommy was coaching me through it. You know, he kept saying my pace was good and just tried to be consistent and minimise mistakes.
1: Cricket, and on day 3 of the first test, the Proteas will resume in Durban at 1 for 27 in reply to the Aussies 390. Meantime, reserve Aussie wicketkeeper Josh Inglis is rejoining the squad ahead of the second test against South Africa. Sarah Patterson reports.
6: The injured Inglis will re-enter the selection frame before Australia's tour of South Africa wraps up, following a positive report on his fractured finger. He'll fly to South Africa this week to join the Australian squad whilst continuing continuing his recovery. It will give Australian officials there a chance to take a closer look at the 31-year-old before deciding whether he is immediately fit for the second test in Port Elizabeth or the third in Cape Town. Sarah Patterson, S Sport.
1: And Wallabies coach Les Kiss says there were many missed opportunities in the 50-19 loss to the All Blacks. Australian Independent Radio News.
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8: 5 past 5 and we are currently sitting on 28 degrees downtown Inverell. Humidity is at 34%. The winds have picked up. They're coming from the north at 15, gusting up to 22 kilometres per hour. High fire danger rating in place, very high UV index and no rain in the rain gauge, unfortunately, but rain is coming. The outlook for tomorrow, late showers, 90% chance of 1 to 5 mils with a top of 31, a minimum of 14. And Tuesday, about an 80% chance of 5 to 10 mils with a top temperature of 26 and a minimum of 12, and we're chasing a minimum of 13 overnight tonight. You're up to date with the weather here at 91.9 Star FM. We're into the last hour of Hits with Harley, the last show of Hits with Harley, so let's enjoy this while we can. And I'm going to get off with Bruce Springsteen, Born to Run.

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0: listening to Hits with Harley here on Star Ram Jam. Black Betty, before that Billy Joe Spears, 57 Chevrolet, Rolling Stones with Route 66. The Inverell Women's Shed wish to advise they will be closed Wednesday the 14th, Thursday the 15th and Friday the 16th of October in preparation for Holy Trinity Race Day. 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

0: You're listening to Hits with Harley here on 91.9 Star FM. Holly's He Ain't Heavy, He's My Brother. Before that, Nick Cave and the Bad Seeds with Kylie Minogue, Where the Wild Roses Grow, Barnsey and Farnsey, When Something Is Wrong with My Baby, and Pink Floyd, Learning to Fly. And we are sitting on 20 away from 6 here at Star.
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Alana Miles, Black Velvet. Before that, we had John Bon Jovi, Blaze of Glory. Well, that's it. I'm signing off for the very last time with Hits with Harley. I want to thank you so much for your support with the show over the last 2 years. It's been fantastic and I've really enjoyed presenting it to you. And, of course, I'm still around with Night Moves on Wednesday nights and Let's Get Loud on Saturday nights and also some fill-ins when I can. There's no getting rid of me that easily. And you'll have Heather in next Sunday with her new show from 3 p.m. to 6 p.m. So you'll have to listen out to what she's going to call it. Should be interesting to find out. And once again, thank you so much. And we are sitting on 7 away from 6. And I will leave you with Golden Earring, Radar Love. And you've got Shelley next with Sunday Night Concert Hall here on Star.

0: Star FM National News is brought to you by Byron Street Auto Electrics at 202 Byron Street in Verrell. They stock a wide range of batteries to suit cars, caravans and heavy machinery.
1: I'm Mark Dransfield. Two Melbourne-based AFL players have been admitted to hospital under separate circumstances, having both been at the same house. The Carlton Football Club has denied any links with an earlier story being reported that several AFL players were hospitalised after allegedly taking recreational drugs and developing complications. Carlton has issued a statement confirming Lachie Cowan received medical treatment and underwent observation before being discharged a short time later. Will Hayward cut his head after four and admitted himself to hospital where he received stitches before being discharged. United Arab Emirates authorities say a fly Dubai pilot accused of trying to crash a passenger plane bound for Israel first turned to extremism while studying in Australia. Hammam al-Hammami has admitted to drawing inspiration from the September 11 terrorist attacks before targeting his captain with an axe mid-flight last month. Australian counter-terrorism police are actively investigating his time at RMIT University in Melbourne between 2015 and 2017. Home Affairs Minister Tony Burke has told News 24 they will expose any links to radical literature or extremist online content.
2: We need to deal with those specific networks, whether it be ISIS-inspired or any of those horrific groups, and our intelligence and security agencies are constantly monitoring, breaking up, intercepting.
1: Terrorism has been ruled out as a motive in two separate cases of cars hitting pedestrians in Melbourne. A 16-year-old boy has been arrested after he allegedly drove a stolen car erratically near the city's main train station, hitting a woman in her 50s who needed hospital treatment. While a 30-year-old woman from New South Wales is recovering in hospital after being struck by what's believed to be an event vehicle while she was running the Melbourne Marathon. The European Union has criticised the United States' decision to suspend sanctions on Russian diesel, claiming it'll help fund the war against Ukraine. With more, the BBC's Joe Inwood.
3: A gift to Putin. That was how President Zelensky described Donald Trump's announcement that Russia will be releasing about 100,000 barrels of diesel a day to US and global markets. Speaking at a rally in New York State, the US president said it would bring down soaring US diesel prices, although many analysts say it will not have a significant impact. The move comes just 3 weeks after Donald Trump signed a bill allowing for sweeping new tariffs against countries which bought Russian oil and gas. The US, it seems, will now be doing the very thing that law was designed to prevent.
1: In air medical news, new research shows one person dies of upper gastrointestinal cancers every 57 minutes in Australia. Upper GI cancers include those of the liver, pancreas, bile ducts, stomach and esophagus. Combined, they now claim more deaths in Australia than any other cancer. Dr. Mark Buzzer from the PanCare Foundation says it's a national issue that needs greater awareness.
4: There's been a doubling of the pancreatic cancer and a tripling of the liver cancer death rates over the last 20 years, and that's really driving this overall increase. And the forecasts that we've got out to 2050 are even scarier. So unless there's urgent intervention, it's only going to get worse.
1: This is AIR National News. The quickest ever Bathurst 1000 has finished with drama as Brody Kostecki in Ford for Dick Johnson Racing took the win, followed by Brown and Bates after Anton Di Pasquale in the Chevy ran out of fuel. Here's how the great race ended on Channel 7. Dick Johnson was relieved to see Kostecki win.
5: Perfect day except for one bit of a mistake. I think the old boy was looking for it.
1: Chas Mostert crashed at Forrest's elbow late in the race, bringing out the safety car. Wallabies coach Les Kiss is lamenting a number of missed opportunities in his first loss at the helm of the national team. The All Blacks ran away in the second half to claim a 50-19 win at Eden Park. Kiss says the home favourites were simply the better team.
6: Got to take your hat off to them. You know, they won the aerial battles and they profited off those things very well as well. So it was just hard to get a footing in that second half. And when we had a chance, as I said, there was two opportunities and we robbed ourselves of those opportunities.
1: And in AFLW, North Melbourne's down Fremantle 58-30, Hawthorn beat Brisbane 65-40, and Carlton was too good for the Swans 59-32. Australian Independent Radio News.
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8: Good evening. It is 5 minutes past six here on Star FM. And the current temperature in Inverell is 27 degrees. We're expecting an overnight minimum of 13. The wind is calm at the moment. The humidity is sitting on a 37%. And the pressure is sitting at 1,018 hectopascals. The sun is going to set at 3 minutes past seven, a little way off, and it will rise again tomorrow at 22 minutes past six in the morning. And your forecast for Monday, the 12th of October, will be a maximum of 31, an overnight minimum of 14. It will be partly cloudy with a chance of a shower or a thunderstorm in the afternoon. And there is a high fire danger tomorrow. So you are now up to date with news, sport and weather here on Star FM. Welcome to Sunday Night Concert Hall. I'm Shelley. I'm with you until nine. I want to give a big shout out to Harley, who finished his last Sunday afternoon hits program after 2 years. He always gave us fabulous music. And if you were watching the race and listening to Harley, it was quite an exciting afternoon. Today, or tonight rather, we're going to feature the Rhapsody. A Rhapsody is a free-flowing, highly expressive musical form. A piece that moves through contrasting moods with a sense of spontaneity and emotional sweep. So we're going to begin our exploration of the Rhapsody with the London Symphony Orchestra under Atul Foragenta, performing Emmanuel Chabrier's Spanish Rhapsody for orchestra. Chabrier had a gift for colour and sparkle, and this Rhapsody is one of his most exuberant creations. Argenta and the LSO bring tremendous vitality to the score, letting every dance rhythm and burst of colour shine. So I hope you enjoy this.

And that was Chabrier's Spanish Rhapsody for Orchestra. It is 14 minutes past six here on Star FM and you're listening to Sunday Night Concert Hall. Next, pianist Martha Argerich performing Liszt's Hungarian Rhapsody No. 6 in D-flat major. It's one of the most dramatic of the rhapsodies, full of fiery runs, sudden mood shifts and that unmistakable Hungarian flair that Liszt loved. Argerich brings her trademark electricity and spontaneity to the score, making every twist and flourish feel alive.

0: And that was Liszt's Hungarian Rhapsody No. 6 in D flat major. He wrote 19 Hungarian Rhapsodies altogether. Now, after the break, I have a very well-known one from Vaughan Williams for you.
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0: It's great to have your company this evening. It is 24 minutes past six. Next to Ralph Vaughan Williams for his Norfolk Rhapsody, number one in E minor. It's one of his earliest orchestral works, built from folk songs he collected himself along the Norfolk coast. Vaughan Williams treats those melodies with great tenderness, not as museum pieces, but as living voices full of dignity, humour and quiet longing. The Rhapsody moves with that characteristic freedom of form, shifting moods, unfolding landscapes and a sense of storytelling through sound. It's a great contrast to the Liszt that we've just heard, and a reminder of how differently composers can use the Rhapsody to shape music.

0: And that was Vaughan Williams's Norfolk Rhapsody, number one in E minor. After the break, I have Robert McBride for you.
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2: And it is 22 minutes to 7 here on Star FM, your local community radio station. This evening in Sunday Night Concert Hall, we are exploring the Rhapsody. And now to Robert McBride and his Mexican Rhapsody. From the 1992 Fiesta in Hi-Fi recording, McBride had a wonderful flair for rhythm and humour. And this Rhapsody is one of his most engaging, bright, good-natured and full of Mexican dance colour. It's a light, spirited contrast to the Vaughan Williams we've just heard and a perfect continuation for our exploration in all its forms.

And that was Robert McBride's Mexican Rhapsody. So from Mexico, we now travel to Cornwall with Hubert Bath's Cornish Rhapsody. It's one of the great romantic film themes from the 1940s, sweeping and nostalgic, full of that silver screen glow that Bath did so well. This performance features pianist Valentina Lisita and the BBC Orchestra. So let's listen to Bath's Cornish Rhapsody.

0: And that was Brahms's Rhapsody in E flat major. And now it's time for the news.
1: Star FM National News is brought to you by Byron Street Auto Electrics at 202 Byron Street in Varel. They stock a wide range of batteries to suit cars, caravans and heavy machinery.
2: I'm Mark Dransfield. Two Melbourne-based AFL players have been admitted to hospital under separate circumstances, having both been at the same house. The Carlton Football Club has denied any links with an earlier story being reported that several AFL players were hospitalised after allegedly taking recreational drugs and developing complications. Carlton has issued a statement confirming Lachie Cowan received medical treatment and underwent observation before being discharged a short time later. Will Hayward cut his head after falling and admitted himself to hospital, where he received stitches before being discharged. United Arab Emirates authorities say a fly Dubai pilot accused of trying to crash a passenger plane bound for Israel first turned to extremism while studying in Australia. Hammam al-Hammami has admitted to drawing inspiration from the September 11 terrorist attacks before targeting his captain with an axe mid-flight last month. Australian counter-terrorism police are actively investigating his time at RMIT University in Melbourne between 2015 and 2017. Home Affairs Minister Tony Burke has told News 24 they will expose any links to radical literature or extremist online content.
3: We need to deal with those specific networks, whether it be ISIS-inspired or any of those horrific groups, and our intelligence and security agencies are constantly monitoring, breaking up, intercepting.
2: Terrorism has been ruled out as a motive in two separate cases of cars hitting pedestrians in Melbourne. A 16-year-old boy has been arrested after he allegedly drove a stolen car erratically near the city's main train station, hitting a woman in her 50s who needed hospital treatment. While a 30-year-old woman from New South Wales is recovering in hospital after being struck by what's believed to be an event vehicle while she was running the Melbourne Marathon. The European Union has criticised the United States' decision to suspend sanctions on Russian diesel, claiming it'll help fund the war against Ukraine, with more of the BBC's Joe Inwood.
4: A gift to Putin. That was how President Zelensky described Donald Trump's announcement that Russia will be releasing about 100,000 barrels of diesel a day to US and global markets. Speaking at a rally in New York State, the US president said it would bring down soaring US diesel prices, although many analysts say it will not have a significant impact. The move comes just 3 weeks after Donald Trump signed a bill allowing for sweeping new tariffs against countries which bought Russian oil and gas. The US, it seems, will now be doing the very thing that law was designed to prevent.
2: In air medical news, new research shows one person dies of upper gastrointestinal cancers every 57 minutes in Australia. Upper GI cancers include those of the liver, pancreas, bile ducts, stomach and esophagus. Combined, they now claim more deaths in Australia than any other cancer. Dr. Mark Buzzer from the PanCare Foundation says it's a national issue that needs greater awareness.
5: There's been a doubling of the pancreatic cancer and a tripling of the liver cancer death rates over the last 20 years, and that's really driving this overall increase. And the forecasts that we've got out to 2050 are even scarier. So unless there's urgent intervention, it's only going to get worse.
2: This is AIR National News. The quickest ever Bathurst 1000 has finished with drama as Brody Kostecki in Ford for Dick Johnson Racing took the win, followed by Brown and Bates after Anton Di Pasquale in the Chevy ran out of fuel. Here's how the great race ended on Channel 7. Dick Johnson was relieved to see Kostecki win.
6: Perfect day except for one bit of a mistake. I think the old boy was looking for it.
2: Chas Mostert crashed at Forrest's elbow late in the race, bringing out the safety car. Wallabies coach Les Kiss is lamenting a number of missed opportunities in his first loss at the helm of the national team. The All Blacks ran away in the second half to claim a 50-19 win at Eden Park. Kiss says the home favourites were simply the better team.
7: Got to take a hat off to them. You know, they won the aerial battles and they profited off those things very well as well. So it was just hard to get a footing in that second half. And when we had a chance, as I said, there was two opportunities and we we robbed ourselves of those opportunities.
2: And in AFLW, North Melbourne's down Fremantle 58-30, Hawthorne beat Brisbane 65-40, and Carlton was too good for the Swans 59-32. Australian Independent Radio News.
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0: Good evening. It is 7 minutes past seven here on Star FM. Current temperature in Inverell is 25 degrees. We're expecting an overnight minimum of 13. The wind is calm. The humidity is sitting at 54%. And the pressure is sitting at 1,018 hectopascals. And the sun should have just set at 3 minutes past seven. It's going to rise again at 22 minutes past six tomorrow morning. And your forecast for Monday, the 12th of October, is a maximum of 31 and an overnight minimum of 14. It will be partly cloudy. Chance of a shower or a thunderstorm in the afternoon with a high fire danger. You are now up to date with news, sport and weather on your local community radio station. And I want to welcome you to the second hour of Sunday Night Concert Hall. I'm Shelley and I'm with you until nine. Tonight we're exploring rhapsodies. So now we are going to hear from George Enescu and his Romanian Rhapsody, number one in A major, opus 11, from the Class Brass on the Edge album, recorded in 1993. It's a most exuberant rhapsody, bursting with folk tunes and quick-changing dances, and that unmistakable Romanian fire that Enescu absorbed from his childhood. So I hope you enjoy this one.

0: And that was George Enescu's Romanian Rhapsody number 1 in A major opus 11. And after this short break, I've got another of Liszt's Hungarian Rhapsodies for you.
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0: It is 23 minutes past 7 here on Star, and you're listening to Sunday Night Concert Hall. And tonight we are exploring the Rhapsody. We're now going to hear Liszt's Hungarian Rhapsody number 2 in C sharp minor, performed by Leslie Howard. It's one of his most celebrated of all the rhapsodies, full of virtuosity and those sudden shifts from brooding drama to dazzling high-speed brilliance. And Leslie Howard is renowned for his complete recording of Liszt's piano work, and he brings tremendous clarity to this piece.

And that was Liszt's Hungarian Rhapsody No. 2 in C-sharp major. Sorry, C-sharp minor, performed by Leslie Howard. Now, with a Russian twist, we're going to turn to Igor Markovich conducting Brahms's Alto Rhapsody Opus 53. This is with the USSR State Symphony Orchestra in a 1963 recording. Yes, it's another Brahms Rhapsody, but in a completely different sound world from the piano pieces that we've heard. Instead of solo keyboard, the Alto Rhapsody is written for a contralto, male chorus and orchestra. So a deeply expressive work, which was set with a text by Goethe. Markovich brings tremendous intensity to the score. So I hope you enjoy this change of direction.

0: that was Brahms's Alto Rhapsody Opus 53. After the break, I've got some Rachmaninoff for you.
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0: It's 10 to 8 here on Star. Now we're going to hear Rachmaninoff's Rhapsody on a Theme of Paganini, Opus 43. It's performed by Nikolai Lagensky. And this isn't a rhapsody in the traditional free-form sense, but a brilliant set of variations, 24 in all, built on Paganini's famous violin theme. Rachmaninoff turns that theme into a whirlwind of virtuosity and orchestral colour. So Lugianzi brings superb clarity and elegance to the piano part, making the whole work sparkle.

0: And that was Rachmaninoff's Rhapsody on Paganini's theme, Opus 43. It is 15 minutes after 8 here on Star FM. We're in our last hour of Sunday Night Concert Hall. After the break, I have some bar talk.
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0: And now to Bartok's Rhapsody for Piano, performed by the Budapest Festival Orchestra with Zoltán Kocsi at the piano. Bartok's rhapsodic writing is very different from Liszt or Brahms. It's raw and it's full of those sharp rhythms and modal colours that he gathered from village musicians across Hungary and Romania. And our pianist brings tremendous authority and brilliance to this music. So I hope you enjoy it.

And that was Bartok's Rhapsody for Piano. It is 18 minutes to 9 here on Star FM. We're going to continue with Brahms, his Rhapsody number 1 in B minor. And this is a bold and stormy, driven by dramatic contrasts. It's Brahms exploring the rhapsody with spirit and power.

And it's 9 minutes to nine here on Star FM. We're going to return to Liszt now as pianist Grigory Ginsburg performs his Hungarian Rhapsody No. 10.

To take us up to the 9 o'clock news, we're going to have Maxim with his Croatian Rhapsody as a final burst of energy. I want to wish you a peaceful week with a little music in every day. Thank you again for your company. Next Sunday night, we're going to have a musical tribute to spring. I've also had a request for focus on child prodigies in classical music, and I'm sure I could take a couple of programs to get through that. So with that in mind, I'm going to wish you a good night.

0: Star FM National News is brought to you by Byron Street Auto Electrics at 202 Byron Street, Inverell. They stock a wide range of batteries to suit cars, caravans and heavy machinery.
1: I'm Mark Dransfield. Two Melbourne-based AFL players have been admitted to hospital under separate circumstances, having both been at the same house. The Carlton Football Club has denied any links with an earlier story being reported that several AFL players were hospitalised after allegedly taking recreational drugs and developing complications. Carlton has issued a statement confirming Lachie Cowan received medical treatment and underwent observation before being discharged a short time later. Will Hayward cut his head after four and admitted himself to hospital, where he received stitches before being discharged. United Arab Emirates authorities say a fly Dubai pilot accused of trying to crash a passenger plane bound for Israel first turned to extremism while studying in Australia. Hammam al-Hammami has admitted to drawing inspiration from the September 11 terrorist attacks before targeting his captain with an axe mid-flight last month. Australian counter-terrorism police are actively investigating his time at RMIT University in Melbourne between 2015 and 2017. Home Affairs Minister Tony Burke has told News 24 they will expose any links to radical literature or extremist online content.
2: We need to deal with those specific networks, whether it be ISIS-inspired or any of those horrific groups, and our intelligence and security agencies are constantly monitoring, breaking up, intercepting.
1: Terrorism has been ruled out as a motive in two separate cases of cars hitting pedestrians in Melbourne. A 16-year-old boy has been arrested after he allegedly drove a stolen car erratically near the city's main train station, hitting a woman in her 50s who needed hospital treatment. While a 30-year-old woman from New South Wales is recovering in hospital after being struck by what's believed to be an event vehicle while she was running the Melbourne Marathon. The European Union has criticised the United States' decision to suspend sanctions on Russian diesel, claiming it'll help fund the war against Ukraine. With more, the BBC's Joe Inwood.
3: A gift to Putin. That was how President Zelensky described Donald Trump's announcement that Russia will be releasing about 100,000 barrels of diesel a day to US and global markets. Speaking at a rally in New York State, the US president said it would bring down soaring US diesel prices, although many analysts say it will not have a significant impact. The move comes just 3 weeks after Donald Trump signed a bill allowing for sweeping new tariffs against countries which bought Russian oil and gas. The US, it seems, will now be doing the very thing that law was designed to prevent.
1: In air medical news, new research shows one person dies of upper gastrointestinal cancers every 57 minutes in Australia. Upper GI cancers include those of the liver, pancreas, bile ducts, stomach and esophagus. Combined, they now claim more deaths in Australia than any other cancer. Dr. Mark Buzzer from the PanCare Foundation says it's a national issue that needs greater awareness.
4: There's been a doubling of the pancreatic cancer and a tripling of the liver cancer death rates over the last 20 years, and that's really driving this overall increase. And the forecasts that we've got out to 2050 are even scarier. So unless there's urgent intervention, it's only going to get worse.
1: This is AIR National News. The quickest ever Bathurst 1000 has finished with drama as Brody Kostecki in Ford for Dick Johnson Racing took the win, followed by Brown and Bates after Anton Di Pasquale in the Chevy ran out of fuel. Here's how the great race ended on Channel 7. Dick Johnson was relieved to see Kostecki win.
5: Perfect day except for one bit of a mistake. I think the old boy was looking for it.
1: Chas Mostert crashed at Forrest's elbow late in the race, bringing out the safety car. Wallabies coach Les Kiss is lamenting a number of missed opportunities in his first loss at the helm of the national team. The All Blacks ran away in the second half to claim a 50-19 win at Eden Park. Kiss says the home favourites were simply the better team.
6: Got to take your hat off to them. You know, they won aerial battles and they profited off those things very well as well. So it was just hard to get a footing in that second half. And when we had a chance, as I said, there was two opportunities and we we robbed ourselves of those opportunities.
1: And in AFLW, North Melbourne's down Fremantle 58-30, Hawthorn beat Brisbane 65-40, and Carlton was too good for the Swans 59-32. Australian Independent Radio News.
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0: morning, Fulty's the name. 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

0: Morning Faulty's the name. I'll just show you to your room while Manuel parks your car. 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And I... Oh, bollocks, now what?
1: Mr. Faulty, I crash car.
0: Well, call McLaughlin Smash Repairs, 17 Mansfield Street in Morrell.
1: K?
0: McLaughlin's.
1: K?
0: 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Ole, ole.
1: Oh, Sissy, McLaughlin's.
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0: Morning Faulty's the name. I'll just show you to your room while Manuel parks your car. 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And I... Oh, bollocks, now what?
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0: good morning, Fulty's the name. 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
1: 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They stock a wide range of batteries to suit cars, caravans and heavy machinery.
2: Good morning, I'm Lee Harrison. Small businesses are joining forces rolling out a new campaign targeting the ATO's credit card tax ban. Despite winning a reprieve until June 2027, traders warn the looming policy still threatens to shutter local businesses. Nationals leader Matt Canavan says the tax office needs to listen to the concerns.
3: I just think the ATO need to have a good look at themselves in the hall of mirrors and reverse this decision ASAP and apologise for what they have done.
2: The contribution of defence personnel who served in Afghanistan has been recognised at commemorative services across the country. Australians have been marking 25 years since the nation began its involvement in the conflict. Veteran John Ryan says more than 35,000 ADF members served in Afghanistan and across the Middle East.
4: No matter, you know, where they were, be it on a ship out in the sea or there on the ground or outside the wire, I think it's an important day. It's great to celebrate 25 years, and I think it's something that we should continue to do moving forward.
2: Terrorism has been ruled out as a motive in two separate cases of cars hitting pedestrians in Melbourne. A 16-year-old boy has been arrested after he allegedly hit a woman in her 50s near the city's main train station, while a 30-year-old woman from New South Wales is recovering in hospital after being struck by what's believed to be an event vehicle while she was running a marathon. A 32-year-old man has been charged with murder in Brisbane, accused of killing a man in Wishart. Police say a 32-year-old was stabbed and died in hospital shortly after arrival. Authorities in the UAE say a pilot accused of trying to crash a passenger plane bound for Israel first turned to extremism while studying in Australia. Australian counter-terrorism police are actively investigating his time at RMIT University between 2015 and 2017. Home Affairs Minister Tony Burke has told News 24 they'll expose any links to radical literature or extremist online content.
5: We need to deal with those specific networks, whether it be ISIS-inspired or any of those horrific groups, and our intelligence and security agencies are constantly monitoring, breaking up, intercepting.
2: And there's major concerns for the WA government's plan to make a mega-uni of almost 120,000 students. A business case is progressing to merge Curtin, Murdoch and the University of Western Australia. This is Air National News. Brody Kostecki and Todd Hazelwood have stolen remarkable Bathurst 1000 victory after Anton Di Pasquale ran out of fuel. Leonie Kay reports.
6: Di Pasquale and Lee Holdsworth were in the box seat, Team 18 having worked themselves into a brilliant fuel window, yet they didn't put enough fuel in the tank to get to the chequered flag. It was a remarkable comeback from Kostecki, who seemed to have lost his chance at victory with a botched brake change at their penultimate pit stop on lap 125, which dropped them from a comfortable lead to a distant fifth. However, having flexibility in their strategy, Kostecki was able to stretch his final stop to lap 150, and a late safety car, combined with Team 18's extraordinary miscalculation, paved the way for a Bathurst finish for the ages. Will Brown and Scott Pye were second, while Zach Bates and Aaron Seaton completed the podium. The 2026 Supercars Championship shifts into finals mode at the Gold Coast 500 from October 23 to 25. Leonie Kay, Air Sport.
2: The Carlton Football Club's confirmed players Lachie Cowan and Will Haywood were both admitted to hospital under separate circumstances but have since been discharged. And Australia's women's cricket team has smashed Bangladesh by 9 wickets in their second ODI. Australian Independent Radio News.
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8: And a very good morning. Welcome along. It is your All-Star Breakfast on this Monday morning. It's the 12th day of October. Hope you had a good weekend and ready to attack a new working week. Let's start off with the weather. Overnight low of 14 for Inverell, 31 yesterday's high. A partly cloudy day for the region. A medium chance of showers in the south, slight chance elsewhere, with a chance of a thunderstorm later today. Sunny for Inverell with the west nor-westerly winds of 15 to 25 kilometres an hour. Good chance of rain, 80% chance of rain, 1 to 5 mils suggested. High, the fire danger and the UV index at very high. Looking ahead to the next couple of days, we might actually have some rain. Heavy showers forecast tomorrow. Good chance of 5 to 10 mils and a possible shower on a Wednesday. Tops of 25 degrees for both days as we look at the expected tops for today. 31 for Inverell, 26 Glen, 37 Warriilda, Bingra 34, 28 Armidale and Tamworth 34 degrees. Currently in town 12.5 degrees, 95% relative humidity. Winds are calm out of the south, gusting up to 3 k's. No rain to report since 9 yesterday. And sunrise this morning will be at 21 past 6, sunset this evening at 3 past 7. That's your latest weather update right here at 91.9 Star FM, Inverell's community station. Just looking at rain figures, saying here 4 mils recorded over the weekend in rain, most of that on Saturday, supposedly. Did I get to see some rain? Yeah, maybe. Anyway, hopefully you had some rain at your neck of the woods over the weekend. Now, what have we got for you this morning? Got a little bit going on. We'll check in with Annabelle's today's horoscopes around a quarter to seven. We'll check to see if there is any school news this morning after seven, because schools go back this week for the final term. We've got the Inverell Sporty Summer Scoreboard, and we'll have Simon Smith joining us this morning. And there was supposed to be rec cricket yesterday, unfortunately, in Inverell, but the rain sort of delayed that, so there was no rep cricket. But the season starts this weekend, so we'll find out from Simon what's going on there. On this day lined up, thanks to the Inverell RSM Club at 20 past 7. Prices plus secret sounds up to $2,760. We'll do that at 20 to 8. We'll check in with the financial members' birthdays, see if any members are having birthdays today at 10 to 8, thanks to the Bowl Shop and Cooper's Farm Gear. We'll have Warwick Bedford joining us from the Inverell Air Cadets after 8, find out what's going on out there. Mystery Voice is up to $140, thanks to Sonder Painting and Restoration. We'll do that at 20 past 8. And Star FM Chart Toppers, thanks to Northern Tablelands Professional Cleaning, we'll look back at the year. We're going back 66 years to the year of 1960. And finding out the top five hits on this day from 1960 in Star FM Chart Toppers. We also have the Star FM Regional News popping in on the half hour. And in the news this morning, the latest New South Wales seasonal update has been released, with data revealing the drought will likely persist until the end of the year. Member for the Northern Tablelands, Brendan Boylan, is calling for action from the New South Wales government on the water infrastructure backlog in the region and across the state. Warriilda's Louisa Gilmore has been named 2026 Community Alumni Champion at the Country Education Foundation Australia Awards at Parliament House in Sydney on Friday. And Inverell Stars Dance for Cancer is back in 2027 with 8 local identities revealed at a launch last week. We'll give you those details and more coming up at 6.30 here at Star FM as we get moving for a new week. Hope it's going to bring us some great times, maybe a bit of great rain. Great time of year because the Sapphire City Festival also kicks off this week. Friday, Inverell's Got Talent. Yeah, it's all happening. It's all happening. Holy Trinity Race Day on Saturday. We've also got some interest in the Kosciuszko in Sydney on Saturday with a local syndicate and a local horse running. So we're all backing that, and we might even talk to one of those participants tomorrow morning here at Star FM. Noiseworks kicking off the morning. And Touch, 9 past 6, Monday morning edition, All-Star Breakfast. Good morning, wherever you are. Good morning to the cleaners, the bakers, the butchers, the shop attendants out there this morning. at all the supermarkets getting ready. The healthcare workers have worked overnight pretty hard. I know that because I was up there. Whew, it's busy. It's your All-Star Breakfast. Good morning.

0: All Star Breakfast. Good morning to Aaron. Thank you. I'm glad he's happy that I'm back again this week. Good morning, Aaron. Have a great week. Yeah, that's the Four Tops, Sugar Pie, Honey Bunch, also there, Peaches and Herb, Chic Groove Thing, and Noiseworks, Kiki of the Morning, and Touch at 20 past 6. Welcome along, All-Star Breakfast. Just a reminder, the next meeting of the Dullunga Garden Clubs will be held at 30 Bray Street tomorrow, commencing with a cuppa at 9:30 and then the meeting following at 10. Bring a chair and a mug and any inquiry, 0427 236 421, the number to call, 0427 236 421. 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

0: And Geronimo right here, 91.9 Star FM. Also there, Catherine Britt's Swinging Door. 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
2: With the latest from the Star FM newsroom, I'm Jerry Tavera. The latest New South Wales seasonal update has been released, with data revealing the drought will likely persist until the end of the year, with approximately 34% of New South Wales expected to be in a New South Wales combined drought indicator drought category by the end of the year. Below average September rainfall has further intensified drought conditions in northern New South Wales, the Hunter and South Coast, while parts of northern New South Wales and the Hunter have been managing drought for up to 12 months. Livestock producers in the northern tablelands continue to implement drought management strategies, including supplementary feeding, feed budgeting, monitoring livestock condition and welfare, reviewing stocking pressure and assessing farm water supplies. The update for the northern tablelands states conditions will likely improve across much of the region, with many locations transitioning to the less intense drought-affected category, with some isolated areas likely to remain in or transition to the non-drought or recovery category. Member for the Northern Tablelands, Brenda Moylan, is calling for action from the New South Wales Government on the water infrastructure backlog in the region and across the state. Mr Moylan says the Minns Labor Government has committed no new funding to the former Coalition's $1.1 billion Safe and Secure Water Program, which is the only dedicated fund for regional water projects. The local MP says Glen Innes has constant problems with the quality of its water, particularly during summer months. Yarralla and Gyra has the same problem, and further west, Warriola had PFAS running off emergency bores. Gravesend has significant problems with its water supply, while Armidale has a water security and storage capacity point of view as well. He expects to see the deterioration in the quality of water in towns like Lennonus and Gyra, adding the government has got to start paying attention and investing. The New South Wales Nationals and Liberals have unveiled a $5 billion investment into regional water infrastructure over the next decade. Star FM has contacted Agriculture Minister Tara Moriarty and Premier Chris Minns for a response. Warri Elders Louisa Gilmore has been named the 2026 Community Alumni Champion at the Country Education Foundation Australia Awards at Parliament House in Sydney on Friday. The award celebrates the education and career progress of students and alumni supported by the foundation. A filmmaker with a passion for bridging the divide between the country and city, Louisa was celebrated earlier this year when she was crowned the Sydney Royal Ag Show's New South Wales Young Woman for 2026. Louisa says it was a bit of a shock and surreal to receive the award, but was very honoured, adding the Gwadar community has always backed her, adding she's so grateful to the foundation for the role they've played in helping her get to where she is today. She hopes to use the opportunities she's been given to help create more opportunities for the next generation of young people from rural communities. Inverell Stars Dance for Cancer is back in 2027, with eight local identities revealed at a launch last week. In its third year in Inverell, this year's superstars hope to raise $60,000 for Cancer Council's patient support services, life-saving cancer research, screening, education and advocacy programs. The eight stars include Rick Ellis, Stephen Hamilton, Kylie Hawkins, Courtney Pay, Miles Devlin, Kate Dyett, Dion French and Star FM's own Lewis Ramos. Community fundraising specialist for Cancer Council New England Northwest, Sally Ann Witten, says with the high number of Inverell Shire cancer patients accessing cancer support services through the Cancer Council, she's delighted to see Inverell locals come together to help raise funds through this fun community event. Inverell Stars Dance for Cancer will be held at the Town Hall on March 20th, 2027, with tickets to go on sale early in the new year. Team Inverell has returned from the Scrap Heap Adventure Ride a little tired, but grateful to the community response to their fundraising efforts for Down Syndrome Australia. The team took the long journey to Barrowdene for this year's event over the October long weekend. Team member Brendan Campbell says they were able to raise a massive $18,710, helping them claim the trophy for the highest fundraising total, with the overall event raising over $106,000 to date. Mr Campbell says this result would not have been possible without the support of the community, supporters and sponsors. Team Inverell's long-serving members Mick O'Brien, Cole Meacham and Phil Kimber also received their 15-year award during the long weekend event. First Nations elders, cultural knowledge holders, artists, creators, hobbyists, families and community members are being invited to participate in the Gwydir Waterways First Nations Art Project. The project hopes to bring the community together to share cultural knowledge and stories connected to country, waterways, plants and animals, with this knowledge to help inform the development of artworks and designs for the broader Gwydir Waterways project, delivered by Arts Northwest in partnership with the Gwydir Reconnecting Watercourse Country Program and the Commonwealth Environmental Waterholder. The project will deliver two community sessions at the Tinga Public School. The first session will take place this Wednesday between 10 a.m. and 1 p.m. and the second session on Wednesday the 28th of October between 9:30 and 3:30. That's the latest from the Star FM newsroom. I'm Jerry Tavera.
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0: Okay, let's have a look at the weather for you. 12.5 degrees currently in town, 95% relative humidity and overnight low of 14, 31 yesterday's high. Forecast today for Inverell is a sunny day with winds. Let's have a look here. West-northwesterlies at 15 to 25 kilometres an hour. And a good chance of rain today. They're expecting around the 1 to 5 mils today. High fire danger, UV index at very high, and for tomorrow, heavy showers, saying an 80% chance of around 5 to 10 mils tomorrow, top of 25 degrees. Heading for tops today, 34, warm one around the region, 34 Tamworth, 28 Arbordale, 34 Bingra, 37 Warrielder, 26 Glen, and 31 for Inverell. No rain to report since 9 yesterday. A weekend rain total of 4 mils. I'm getting here in town 9.2 mils. And sunrise this morning was at 21 past 6. Sunset this evening at 3 past 7. That's your weather update right here, 91.9. Star FM, Inverell's community station, welcoming you to your all-star breakfast. Good morning to Stewie. You have a wonderful day. Also to Pat, thanks for your well wish this morning. And also to the Scone lady who we saw there on Saturday at the big book sale for the Rotary Club of Inverell. Good response while we were there, and people picking up some good books. So we'll hopefully get Scone lady get to it, find out how much was raised. She said around $5,000. About Saturday afternoon, so that was pretty good. So they still had a lot of people still coming through and getting some books. So that's their second of their big fundraisers held through the year. The Golf Days held earlier in the year, and of course their big book sale held over the weekend. So great to see a good response to the book sale. It's your all-star breakfast coming up soon. We'll check in with today's horoscopes thanks to Annabelle's Real Estate. But right now, it's our own Livy and Magic here at Star FM.

0: Lynn Anderson's Rose Garden here at Star FM. Also there, Cliff Richard, Devil Woman, and Olivia Newton-John, Magic here at Star FM. Anyone watching the Bathurst 1000 saw an epic end. Anton Di Pasquale, he was on the last lap, just needed a lead. He had a break, but he was running on fumes, and as he went up the hill for the last time, ran out of fuel, and that led to Brady Kostecki taking the win. It was an amazing end, but how do you get that wrong with your fuel? They thought initially it was a great stop, but it wasn't to be. So Brady Kostecki taking out for Dick Johnson Racing is an amazing an event. It's your All-Star Breakfast coming up to 10 to 7. The horoscope's next, thanks to Annabelle's Real Estate.
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5: It's Monday the 12th of October 2026. Aries, think twice before firing off that angry electronic message. Taurus, don't make any major changes unless you've really done your homework. Gemini, news of a colleague's actions could change your opinion of them. Cancer, a possible change in domestic arrangements is likely to bring positive results. Leo, others will marvel at your creativity. Show them that hidden talent. Virgo, your creative juices are flowing and the results will surprise even you. Libra, a new arrival on the scene sweeps into your life. Scorpio, an unexpected change in circumstances could prove fruitful. Sagittarius, your persistence will pay off in unexpected ways. Capricorn, someone is hoping you'll say yes, but is that what you really want? Aquarius, ensure you have all the facts before making accusations. Pisces, with so much positive energy around you, you're sure to achieve heaps today. And that's today's horoscope.
6: 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At 7 away from 7, we'll have the Star FM scoreboard. We'll have Simon Smith joining us, getting prepared for the cricket season, which kicks off this weekend.

0: Meryl Bainbridge from the 90s, one of her big hits, and Mouth here at Star. Also there, standing right in front of you from the great Keith Urban at 7 o'clock.
1: 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They stock a wide range of batteries to suit cars, caravans and heavy machinery.
2: Good morning, I'm Lee Harrison. Politicians are back in Canberra for a new sitting week as the latest opinion poll delivers mixed results for the major players. Michael Packey reports.
3: The latest Resolve political monitor shows voters are blaming the Albanese government for cost of living pressures, but support for One Nation has also fallen from its recent highs. 46% of the 2,200 people surveyed say Labor is to blame for the economic crunch. Despite this, its core support has risen to 29%. One Nation has dipped to 25% and the Coalition's primary vote is at 23%. Anthony Albanese is still regarded as preferred Prime Minister ahead of Pauline Hanson. And while Angus Taylor's performance has improved, the opposition leader lags in third spot. Michael Packey, Canberra.
2: Australian households could soon face mortgage repayments not seen since the late 1980s if the RBA lifts the cash rate at its next meeting. Repayments on an average home would consume 37.4% of a typical household's income. And small business owners are taking to the airwaves, launching an ad campaign to permanently kill the ATO's credit card tax ban. Sarah Wiedersheim reports.
4: The Australian Tax Office ban on credit card payments has been delayed until June 2027 after federal government intervention. But despite the reprieve, traders warn the looming policy still threatens to shutter many local businesses. Small business owners have now joined forces to launch a new ad campaign calling on the government to ditch the ban for good. With MPs returning to Parliament, the Coalition has said it's willing to legislate to ensure the decision is reversed. Sarah Wiedersheim reporting.
2: The Ukrainian president is backing a proposed deal for Ukraine and Russia to stop targeting each other's energy supply and infrastructure. US President Donald Trump has announced he's brokered the so-called energy ceasefire, but the agreement is yet to be finalized. Volodymyr Zelensky says he's willing to get on board, but they need more details.
5: We are ready for a ceasefire. We are ready to begin from any kind of steps of de-escalation. We are ready for energy ceasefire, not to attack energy, both sides.
2: President Trump has also announced that Moscow's agreed to release 300,000 tons of diesel to America and the global marketplace. Saudi Arabia's Riyadh airport has been hit by a second strike in as many days. 13 people were killed and more than 300 injured in the first strike, but there are no reports of deaths from the second, although it did spark a fire in a passenger hall. And the federal government is urging people across the country to prepare for a higher risk weather season. And El Nino is likely to trigger severe storms and increase the bushfire risk. Emergency Services Minister Christy McBain says telcos are working together to prepare as well.
6: The telcos can work with each other to make sure that if the network goes down in one area, it can be switched to the other network quickly for customers that are impacted by disaster.
2: This is Air National News. Australia has the advantage against South Africa at the end of the third day of the Durban Test. Graham Davis reports.
7: Australia was in control at the end of the third day, having bowled South Africa out for 284. It was then 33 without loss at stumps and leading by 139 runs. The second wicket partnership had added 84 when Markram fell to start for 37. Bedingham went on to score 49, but he fell to Cummins, who finished with 3 for 54, having removed Stubbs 32 and Mulder 30 with the short ball. Smith finished with 4 catches. Catches at slip, twice brilliantly moving to his right before catching reverse sweeps by Bavuma 3 and Vereen 13. After his 33 ball duck in the first innings, Maddinson then played his natural game, hitting 2 fours and a 6 to be unbeaten on 17 when bad light stopped play. Graham Davis in Durban for Air Sport.
2: Australia's women's cricket team has smashed Bangladesh by 9 wickets in their second ODI. Kangaroos rookie Jack Bostock's vowed to use his state of origin experience as a launch pad for a successful transition to the international arena. Bostock is set to make his test debut against New Zealand on Thursday night. And Brody Kostecki and Todd Hazelwood are kings of the mountain for a second time after a dramatic finish to the Bathurst 1000. Australian Independent Radio News.
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0: 14 overnight low in Inverell, 31 yesterday's high. A partly cloudy day for the region. Medium chance of showers in the south, slight chance elsewhere with a chance of a thunderstorm later today. Sunny conditions for Inverell with west norwesterly winds at 15 to 25 kilometres an hour. There's a good chance of rain today for Inverell, 1 to 5 mils high. The fire danger and the UV index at very high. Looking ahead, heavy showers forecast tomorrow, possible shower for Wednesday, tops of 25 degrees for both days. Heading for tops today, Inverell 31, 26 for Glen, 37 Warrielder, Bingara 34, 28 Armidale and Tamworth 34, currently 14 degrees in town, 94% relative humidity, winds are calm, no rain to report since 9 yesterday, weekend rain total in town 9.2 mils, but 4 mils officially for Inverell weekend rain total. And sunrise this morning was at 21 past 6, sunset this evening at 3 past 7. That brings you up to date with your news, sport and weather here at Star FM. Coming up at 7.30, the regional news and the headlines this morning. The latest New South Wales seasonal update has been released with data revealing the drought will likely persist until the end of the year. Member for the Northern Tablelands, Brendan Boylan, is calling for action from the New South Wales Government on the water infrastructure backlog in the region and across the state. Inverell Stars Dance for Cancer is back for 2027, with 8 local identities revealed at a launch last week. And Team Inverell has returned from the Scrap Heap Adventure Run, a little tired but grateful for the community response to their fundraising efforts for Down Syndrome Australia. We'll give you those details and more coming up at 7.30 here at Star FM. 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
0: All right, off we go and find out what's going on in our schools as we commence Term 4 now over at Rivers Christian College. Welcome back to staff and students. They hope you have had a great holiday and are ready for a busy Term 4. Swimming lessons commence tomorrow and will continue every Tuesday of Term 4. Pack your swimmers, rash shirt, thongs, towel and a bag or for your wet gear. Now, over at Gunflap Public School, today is the School Development Day for Gunflap Public School staff. They look forward to welcoming students back tomorrow. And that's pretty much the theme for most of the school staff development day. No students in attendance at Gilgai Public School. Staff Development Day at Inverell Public School today. Students will return tomorrow and they hope you've had a wonderful break. Over at Ross Hill Public School, Staff Development Day today. Students return to school tomorrow. Parents, please note gates at the school will open at 8.30 as there's no supervision at the school before that time. Other arrangements will need to be made for your child. And that's it for school news for this morning. And school news heard each weekday morning of the school term just after the 7 o'clock national news, thanks to our sponsors, the Premier Store here at Star FM. It is your all-star breakfast. Yes, Kitty, probably one day. Not looking forward to going back to school, but it's always a fun time, Term 4. Now, let's check in with Star FM Scoreboard, the summer edition, thanks to Inverell Sporties.
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0: Yes, summer is in the air and cricket's about to begin locally in Inverell and district. And a very good morning from the Inverell Cricket Association, Simon Smith. A very good morning.
10: Morning, Jerry. Morning to you and your listeners.
0: Now, just to update us, rep cricket was supposed to
10: yeah,
0: happen
10: yesterday. We got away to a bit of a false start. Yeah. We were meant to play yesterday in the War Veterans Cup, which is a T20 competition. But unfortunately for us, that rain on Saturday just left the outfields just a bit wet in places, so we had to postpone the games here. We actually had four other teams coming here, Armidale, Moree, Police Boys and West Leagues from Tamworth. So they were the teams that are in our conference of the War Veterans Cup. Yep. The other round went ahead in Gunnedah, which was between North Tamworth, South Tamworth, Gunnedah and Narrabri. So they got away to a start, but they're hopefully going to try and rearrange it, but it's a pretty tight schedule with the rep cricket.
0: Yeah, very much so. So fingers crossed you'll be able to – you'll probably get to host those games again.
10: Yeah, that would be the hope, yes.
0: Yep. And, of course, the cricket season kicks off this weekend.
10: Yeah, we get our own competition on the grounds this weekend with we've now got six teams back mm-hmm. this season, Jerry, so that was pretty good news for us with Tinga coming back into the competition, and they will play Glenelg at Varley Oval in their comeback match. Campbell and Freeburn will take on Dalunga at Macosker 1 and Square and Compass will take on Staggy Creek at Macosker 2. So, of course, you know what the forecast is for Friday.
0: Well, have you heard tomorrow?
10: Yes, yeah, good day to start the HSC in the rain as well. So be careful, all the kids going to the HSC. I think the farmers must light up when they see cricket season starting because it might mean a little bit of water. We do need the rain, though.
0: Yeah, my word, we're not going to complain. Possible shower Friday, shower Saturday at this stage, 80% of 500 mils.
10: Yeah.
0: Possible shower Sunday. So that's the forecast for the weekend.
10: But yeah.
0: We don't know what's happening tomorrow. I don't think the Bureau knows either. So you could have a sunny
10: weekend. Won't say it. I'll only say it to you, no one else will be listening.
0: No.
10: I don't look at the bomb forecast. I look at a few other sites.
0: Yeah, I think so. I think it might be well worth. But anyway, great to have Tinga back and not having that bye as well.
10: Yeah, absolutely. So the important thing for all the teams is to make sure they get their players registered so we can update the statistics on PlayHQ as each match finishes each round. So that's really important. So, guys, get in there, register with your teams. And for those ones that are playing rec cricket, there's a second registration, which is for the War Veterans Cup. And for those that are also playing in the Conley Cup, a third registration link.
0: Oh, really?
10: Those two are free.
0: Right.
10: Once you've paid your first one. So in that first registration, you will pay your Cricket Australia fee, which is, I think it's $36.50 for seniors and $17 something for juniors at the under 18s. We have an umpire levy of $15. And then if your club decides to charge you a little bit of money, that will also be part of it. So you'd have to look at those registration links. They're on our Facebook page. You should be able to get them through Play Cricket as well if you go searching for a program. So please get in, get registered by this Saturday. And we also have a rep game in Tamworth on Sunday in the first round of the Conley Cup.
0: Right.
10: So for those players, make sure you've done that link as well. I'll be chasing you up. And on Wednesday night, we have our October association meeting at 7 p.m. at the RSM Club. So we'd like a representative from all clubs. We'll just be finalising a few things there for the season. So be good to have everyone there. They're not very long meetings. So usually take about half an hour with only the one grade these days. So be there and we can get things under control for next Saturday.
0: And important that all the teams put their details on that.
10: Yeah, absolutely, because they do have access, excuse me, to a fill-in player. You can use that once for that person. But then you have to go back and change the information to get them back in as registered. So it's better if you get them all there to start with, but we know it's still a bit like it was in the old days. Who's in the bar at 11:30? Do you want to come and have a game of cricket? But it is a little bit more complicated. So please get in there and get registered. That's the key thing.
0: Okay, so it all kicks off this weekend with Glenelg Tinga, as you mentioned, Varley Oval, Campbell Freeburn versus Dalunga at Makosuka 1 and Squaring Compass taking on Staggy Creek at Makosuka 2. And just again recapping, who won last season?
10: Was Staggy Creek. So they're coming back for try and do a three-peat. Yeah, so they'll be quite strong again. So it'll be interesting to see how the teams pan out. There's been a few new people come to town, but it's still a case of we're using from the pool we've got. And there's some juniors that are coming through and starting to play Saturday as well. I'm not sure how the Friday night junior competition's looking at the moment. So if you are looking for a game, give us a call or message me on our Facebook page and we'll get back to you and I'll see if I can line you up a team.
0: And what about girls?
10: Yeah, girls can come and play. There's a couple of seniors. Yeah, they can play senior cricket if they wish. Yeah, absolutely.
0: Yeah, I know. And some of these girls have gone on. I think of Holly Woodbury, Georgie Leonard.
10: They've gone
0: on to
10: high representation. I know Georgie was playing in Sydney on the weekend, as was Annalisa Collins.
0: Mm.
10: So, yeah, it's obviously the men do hit the ball harder, but they have some success. It means you've got a bit more pace when they're bowling at you too, so you can get the ball away a bit.
0: Exactly right. Yeah. So it's open to everyone to have a crack at Inverell cricket this season. Now, putting your Sports Council hat on, your annual golf day is coming up.
10: Yeah, we had a meeting last week and started to finalise details for that. So Sunday, November 8th, we'll be having our annual Sports Council Golf Day. It'll be $50 per player, in which you get a lunch. There's lots of we have a lunch with that. There's lots of good prizes, good chance. It's a good opportunity for different sports to get together and have a day. We don't set out to make a lot of money, but it just goes in, and then we can use that to help. So, for example, we've bought fridges for canteens, a line marker, those sorts of things. And we're there to support all our sporting bodies in town. We're an advisory body to Inverell Shire Council. So if you've got some ideas or concerns or worries, you come to Sports Council and we can mediate with council. A lot of the time we'll put you in direct contact or vice versa. If you've contacted council, they might refer you to us. And we're there to support you with your attempts to get monies and grants and those sorts of things as well.
0: Yep. Okay, but that golf day, you're taking bookings now?
10: Yeah. If you want to book in, just give the golf course a ring and they'll write your name in, or you just pop out there and the registration sheets are out there.
0: Okay, wonderful.
10: Teams of three.
0: Teams of three. Three-person Ambrose.
10: Yeah, three-person Ambrose. Yep.
0: Beautiful. That's the annual Sports Council.
10: Yeah, you don't have to worry about having one bad hit because it could be two other blokes at all. Exactly. People that can get you somewhere near the middle of the fairway.
0: Exactly right. All right, enjoy your time. Great to have you back on for the summer. And,
10: no problem.
0: We'll catch up with you next week.
10: Okay, I'll be here. See you, Jerry.
0: Simon Smith from the Inverell Cricket Association and the Sports Council detailing us what's coming up in the summer. It's your All-Star Breakfast coming up soon on this day, thanks to our friends at the Inverell RSM Club. But right now, it's Corey Hart, Sunglasses at Night. It is your All-Star Breakfast Monday morning.

0: hard sunglasses at night. Why would you do that? I don't know. I know some people do. Weird. 21 past 7 here on your All-Star Breakfast. Coming up soon, we'll check in with, on this day, thanks to our friends at the Inverell RSM Club, watching a bit of the cricket in South Africa. Australia taking on the Springboks, and after a bit of a shaky start, I think they were 5 for 120-odd. Australia in the first dig. Matt Renshaw, who I sort of questioned his place in the Australian Test side, he came out and proved everyone wrong. 190, and he just held strong. Hearing a bit of the commentary, he's settled himself down with a family and like, and he actually played exceptionally well to make 190. He got support from Cummins and Lyon, and they ended up making 390. And yesterday they dismissed South Africa for 284, and in the second dig they're none for 33, with Nick Maddison on 17, Travis Head on 10. And Nick Maddison also, a lot of question marks in on his selection as well, getting out for a duck in the first innings, facing 30-odd balls, which I think was a record. But he's come back. He's hit 17. He's coming off a cancer battle as well. So we wish him all the best. I sort of questioned his position and selection in the team, but I'm happy to be proved wrong. But Australia in the box set at the moment, not for 33 in the second dig, a lead of 139 runs. You'd think a lead of 350 might be suffice, but we'll see what happens. It's your All-Star Breakfast on this day next, thanks to our friends at the Inverell RSM Club.
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0: On this day, October 12th, it was on this day in 1216, King John of England loses his crown jewels in the Wash as the flood tide swamps his wagons. In 1492, explorer Christopher Columbus's expedition makes landfall on a Caribbean island he names San Salvador. The explorer believes he's reached East Asia.

0: 1609, The Children's Rhyme, Three Blind Mice, is published in London in a book edited by and possibly written by Thomas Ravenscroft. In 1900, the first modern submarine is commissioned by the US Navy as the USS Holland. It's named after its designer, John Philip Holland. In 1901, US President Theodore Roosevelt renames the Executive Mansion as the White House. In 1931, Christ the Redeemer statue opens, standing 30 metres high on top of Mount Corcovado, overlooking Rio de Janeiro.
1: It is a symbol of Christianity and offers visitors stunning views of the city and the sea. Visitors can take a train or hike to the top of the mountain where the statue is located and marvel at the impressive statue and the views from the summit.
0: In 1942, during World War II, the US Navy defeats the Japanese in the Battle of Cape Esperance between Savo Island and the Guadalcanal in the South Pacific Solomon Islands. In 1962, the infamous Columbus Day storm strikes the US Pacific Northwest with record wind velocities. 46 people are killed and it causes at least $230 million in damages. In 1968, the Summer Olympic Games open in Mexico City. It's the first Olympics in Latin America. In 1972, 46 sailors are injured in race riots on American aircraft carrier USS Kitty Hawk.
2: It was really terrible. It went from rioting to looting, and they were busting the stores that they had aboard ship. They were going to the rack areas and taking the pipes off the walls and, you know, sticking them in the racks, and things got really bad.
0: In 1980, seven people are stabbed at a Blood, Sweat & Tears concert in Los Angeles. In 1987, George Harrison releases his single, Got My Mind Set On You. It becomes his third solo number one hit and the last chart topper by any of the Beatles.

0: 1999, Pervez Musharraf takes power in Pakistan from Nawaz Sharif through a bloodless coup. In 2000, American destroyer USS Cole is badly damaged in Yemen by two suicide bombers, killing 17 crew members and wounding at least 39. In 2002, terrorists explode two bombs in Bali's nightclub district, killing 202 people and injuring 209, mostly foreign tourists.
1: Guys, this is horrendous. I've never seen anything like it. It's huge, it's scary, and I sound like a TV journalist. People are burnt everywhere. There's an LPG container, there's people dead, there's everything. Our parents are going to be freaked. Thank God I'm okay, thank God Jill's okay. I just don't believe what happened here tonight.
0: In 2022, American conspiracy theorist, radio host and provocateur Alex Jones is ordered by a Connecticut defamation trial jury to pay $965 million to families of those killed in the 2022 shooting at Sandy Hook Elementary School. He falsely and repeatedly claimed on his broadcast that none of the 20 children and 6 adults killed had actually died and that their relatives were crisis actors.
2: Do you understand now that it was absolutely irresponsible of you to do that?
3: It was, especially since I've met the parents, and it's 100% real, as I said on the radio yesterday. And as I said here yesterday, it's 100% real.
0: In 2023, Israel says it will not stop the bombardment of Gaza until hostages are released amid a growing Gaza humanitarian crisis with 338,000 displaced and the population without electricity or water.
4: When Hamas stops releasing hostages, we will stop the pause and we will resume our campaign against Hamas in pursuit of those three main goals: destroying Hamas in response to the October 7th massacre, bringing back all of the hostages through the application of unrelenting military pressure on their captors, and ensuring that the Gaza Strip can never again threaten the people of Israel.
0: On this day, October 12th. On this day, thanks to the Inverell RSM Club here at Star FM, the Inverell McIntyre Lions Mini Lotto drawn on Saturday. The numbers to fall, 9, 3, 8, 13, 19 and 2. 9, 3, 8, 13, 19 and 2. There was no winning ticket. The jackpot's risen to $3,835. This week, pick 6 from 19 numbers. The next draw comes up this Saturday. Dollar a ticket, 2 chances to win the jackpot. And tickets can be obtained from Lennon's Butchery and various other businesses throughout Inverell and from the sales table in Byron Street on Thursday and Fridays. Now, of course, those numbers again, 9, 3, 8, 13, 19 and 2, $3,835 you're playing for this week in the Inverell McIntyre Lions Mini Lotto. 7:30.
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0: With the latest from the Star FM newsroom, I'm Jerry Tavera. The latest New South Wales seasonal update has been released, with data revealing the drought will likely persist until the end of the year, with approximately 34% of New South Wales expected to be in a New South Wales combined drought indicator drought category by the end of the year. Below average September rainfall has further intensified drought conditions in northern New South Wales, the Hunter and South Coast, while parts of northern New South Wales and the Hunter have been managing drought for up to 12 months. Livestock producers in the northern tablelands continue to implement drought management strategies, including supplementary feeding, feed budgeting, monitoring livestock condition and welfare, reviewing stocking pressure and assessing farm water supplies. The update for the Northern Tablelands states conditions will likely improve across much of the region, with many locations transitioning to the less intense drought-affected category, with some isolated areas likely to remain in or transition to the non-drought or recovery category. Member for the Northern Tablelands, Brendan Moylan, is calling for action from the New South Wales Government on the water infrastructure backlog in the region and across the state. Mr Moylan says the Minns Labor Government has committed no new funding to the former Coalition's $1.1 billion Safe and Secure Water Program, which is the only dedicated fund for regional water projects. The local MP says Glen Innes has constant problems with the quality of its water, particularly during summer months. Yarralla and Gyre has the same problem, and further west, Warrielder had PFAS running off emergency bores. Gravesend has significant problems with its water supply, while Armidale has a water security and storage capacity point of view as well. He expects to see the deterioration in the quality of water in towns like Lennonus and Gyra, adding the government has got to start paying attention and investing. The New South Wales Nationals and Liberals have unveiled a $5 billion investment into regional water infrastructure over the next decade. Star FM has contacted Agriculture Minister Tara Moriarty and Premier Chris Minns for a response. Warri Elders Louisa Gilmore has been named the 2026 Community Alumni Champion at the Country Education Foundation Australia Awards at Parliament House in Sydney on Friday. The award celebrates the education and career progress of students and alumni supported by the foundation. A filmmaker with a passion for bridging the divide between the country and city, Louisa was celebrated earlier this year when she was crowned the Sydney Royal Ag Show's New South Wales Young Woman for 2026. Louisa says it was a bit of a shock and surreal to receive the award, but was very honoured, adding the Gwadar community has always backed her, adding she's so grateful to the foundation for the role they've played in helping her get to where she is today. She hopes to use the opportunities she's been given to help create more opportunities for the next generation of young people from rural communities. Inverell Stars Dance for Cancer is back in 2027, with eight local identities revealed at a launch last week. In its third year in Inverell, this year's superstars hope to raise $60,000 for Cancer Council's patient support services, life-saving cancer research, screening, education and advocacy programs. The eight stars include Rick Ellis, Stephen Hamilton, Kylie Hawkins, Courtney Pay, Miles Devlin, Kate Dyte, Dion French, and Star FM's own Lewis Ramos. Community fundraising specialist for Cancer Council New England Northwest, Sally Ann Witten, says with the high number of Inverell Shire cancer patients accessing cancer support services through the Cancer Council, she's delighted to see Inverell locals come together to help raise funds through this fun community event. Inverell Stars Dance for Cancer will be held at the Town Hall on March 20th, 2027, with tickets to go on sale early in the new year. Team Inverell has returned from the Scrap Heap Adventure Ride a little tired, but grateful to the community response to their fundraising efforts for Down Syndrome Australia. The team took the long journey to Barrowdene for this year's event over the October long weekend. Team member Brendan Campbell says they were able to raise a massive $18,710, helping them claim the trophy for the highest fundraising total, with the overall event raising over $106,000 to date. Mr. Campbell says this result would not have been possible without the support of the community, supporters and sponsors. Team Inverell's long-serving members Mick O'Brien, Cole Meacham and Phil Kimber also received their 15-year award during the long weekend event. First Nations elders, cultural knowledge holders, artists, creators, hobbyists, families and community members are being invited to participate in the Gwadar Waterways First Nations Art Project. The project hopes to bring the community together to share cultural knowledge and stories connected to country, waterways, plants and animals, with this knowledge to help inform the development of artworks and designs for the broader Gwadar Waterways project. Delivered by Arts Northwest in partnership with the Gwadar Reconnecting Watercourse Country Program and the Commonwealth Environmental Waterholder, the project will deliver two community sessions at the Tinga Public School. The first session will take place this Wednesday between 10 a.m. and 1 p.m. and the second session on Wednesday the 28th of October between 9:30 and 3:30. That's the latest from the Star FM newsroom. I'm Jerry Tavera.
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0: 16 degrees currently in town, 89% relative humidity, overnight low of 14, 31 yesterday's high. A sunny day forecast for Inverell with west northerly winds, 15 to 25 kilometres an hour, good chance of 1 to 5 mils. Falling in rainfall today, high the fire danger and the UV index at very high. And for tomorrow, heavy showers forecast. Again, good chance of rain, 5 to 10 mils and a top of 25 degrees. Heading for tops today, 34 Tamworth, 28 Armidale, Bingra 34, 37 Warrielder, 26 Glen and 31 for Inverell. Now, no rain since 9 yesterday. Weekend rain total of 4 mils officially, 9.2 mils in town. Weekend rain total and sunset this evening at 7:03. That's your latest weather update right here at 91.9 Star FM, Inverell's community station. Monday morning, coming up soon, Secret Sound. But right now, it's Pussyfoot. It's the way that you do it here at Star FM.

0: It's Pussyfoot. That's the way you do it here at Star FM. Coming up to 20 to 8. Good morning, wherever you are. Welcome along. It is your all-star breakfast. Now, the Inverell Sapphire City Concert Band are holding a trivia night, 6 p.m. Saturday, 7th of November, upstairs at the Inverell RSM Club. Now, there'll be performances by the Sapphire City Concert Band as well. 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We'll take caller next here at Star.
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0: We got Deb online this morning with a chance of winning some cash. Good morning, Deb. How are you?
6: Good, thank you. How are you?
0: I'm going all right for a Monday. Did you have a good weekend?
6: I did, thank you.
0: What'd you do? What'd you get up to? Can you tell us?
6: Watched the Bathurst.
0: Oh, you watched Bathurst?
6: Yes. Disappointed the Chevs didn't win. But
0: yeah. How? I don't know how. With all the technology they've got, how could they have run out of fuel?
6: Oh, definitely. Oh.
0: But I suppose, what's his name? Castetti? No.
6: Pasquale.
0: Yeah, Di Pasquale. I mean, yeah, he Cassetti, he was leading the race and then he had not a good pit stop. He was leading the race. So perhaps it all sort of worked out. But anyway, it was an exciting race.
6: It was.
0: Yeah. All right, Deb, $2,760. Would you like that in your account today?
6: Definitely.
0: Okay, with Christmas just around the corner. Now, we need the right answer, though. We need the right answer to this secret sound. It goes like this. What do you reckon it is?
6: Raining on the roof of tin or on the roof of the car or something like that.
0: No. No, it's not, unfortunately. But thank you for trying anyway. You have a wonderful day.
6: You too. Thank you.
0: Have a good one. Bye. There goes Deb. Saying rain hitting like a tin roof, not right, unfortunately, but the stash remains, $2,760 will do it all again at around 20 to 11 with Lewis during mornings here at Star FM.

0: Miranda Lambert, famous in the small town, right here, 91.9 Star FM. Also there, we checked in with Betty Everett doing the old Shoop Shoop song. Birthday calls now. No financial members having birthdays today, but we'll look at the celebrities more on this day, October 12. Thanks to Cooper's Farm Gear and the Bolt Shop.
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0: Well, on this day in 1935, October 12, Italian acclaimed operatic tenor Luciano Pavarotti, who was, of course, featured with the three tenors, born in Italy on this day in 1935.

0: 35, he passed away in 2007. British pop guitarist and singer with Status Quo, Rick Parfitt, was born on this day in Surrey, England in 1948. They had some great songs, Wanderer and Pictures of Matchstick Men, Whatever You Want as well. He passed away in 2016. Australian cricket all-rounder, played only 3 tests for Australia, but was remembered for the infamous underarm bowling controversy against New Zealand. Trevor Chappell is turning 74 today, born in Adelaide in 1952. Lane Frost, the American professional bull rider, born in County, Colorado on this day in 1963. Unfortunately, he died doing what he loved to do, bull riding. He died in 1989. Hugh Jackman, the Australian stage and screen actor and singer, of course, featured in The Boys of Oz, X-Men, and Wolverine as well, The Greatest Showman as well, Kate and Leopold. Born in Sydney on this day in 1968. He is 58 today. I can remember interviewing him when I started out in the radio industry all those years ago before he became big. He featured in Beauty and the Beast, Hugh Jackman. 58 today. Kirk Cameron, the American actor who played Mike in Growing Pains, born in Los Angeles in 1970, 56 today. Disgraced American track and field athlete and drug cheat, Marion Jones, 51 today. She forfeited 5 Olympic medals. She was born in Los Angeles in 1975. Callum Scott, the English pop singer-songwriter who had the song You're the Reason and Dancing on My Own, born in England in 1988, 38 today. And Josh Hutcherson, American actor who features in the Hunger Games films, born in Kentucky in 1992, 34 today. To some of the people born on this day, today being October 12th, if you're celebrating a birthday today, happy birthday from all of us here at Star FM. That's it for the birthday calls this morning. Thanks to the Bolt Shop and Cooper's Farm Gear.
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0: And don't forget, if you want a birthday call, you need to be a financial member. Do so and you get into the running to win a prize this Christmas.

0: Tracy Chapman from the 80s and Baby Can I Hold You. Also there, we checked in with Ed Sheeran and Lego House here on your Monday morning edition of the All-Star Breakfast. We've got a few cadets in along with Warwick Bedford joining us from the Air Cadets. We'll find out all about that after the 8 o'clock news, which is now.
1: Star FM National News is brought to you by Byron Street Auto Electrics at 202 Byron Street in Verrell. They stock a wide range of batteries to suit cars, caravans and heavy machinery. This is Air News Coffs Coast. Good morning, I'm Lee Harrison. A local police officer has been charged following an alleged domestic violence incident earlier this month. Police were called to a local address at about 10:30 p.m. on Friday, October 2, following reports of a domestic violence incident. Officers spoke to all parties involved and no injuries were reported. Police commenced inquiries into the circumstances surrounding the incident. A 44-year-old male senior constable is now facing one count of domestic common assault. He's due to appear before Coffs Harbour Local Court on November 26. His employment status is under review. Search and rescue capability on the state's north coast has received a big boost, with Marine Rescue New South Wales officially commissioning a new rescue vessel. The vessel's been officially welcomed into service during a commissioning ceremony at Woolai. The state government contributed towards the cost, with Marine Rescue Woolai also helping fund the project through its own community fundraising efforts. Built in Yamba, the 10-metre NIAD rescue vessel replaces the unit's previous rescue vessel after almost 15 years of service. Authorities are hailing the first weekend of the New South Wales government's pill testing program a success after it uncovered a high-dose batch of MDMA. The health department is warning the pills contain up to four times the expected dose and could be circulating in the community. Chief Addictive Medicine Specialist Dr. Hester Wilson says the program is working both during and after festivals.
2: Staff in the testing tent were able to give advice, cut down your dose, which people did, and also they were able to put out a warning throughout the festival so people were able to change their behaviours. Now, the bottom line is people don't take ecstasy to come to harm, they take it to have fun. So they do really respond to getting evidence the substance isn't what they thought it was.
1: A warning's been renewed about the potential for traffic delays on Waterfall Way thanks to various work being undertaken between the Coffs Coast and the Dorrigo Plateau. Some of the work has restrictions for vehicles wider than 2.5 metres and requires a permit to travel on the road. Transport for New South Wales has encouraged impacted operators to consider using the Oxley, Gwydir or New England highways. There are four affected sites between Raleigh and Dorrigo where traffic delays of up to 10 minutes are expected, one involving flood resilience work, the other three designed to improve slope stability to reduce the risk of landslides. And efforts to replace damaged and flood-affected bridges in the Nambucca Valley continues. The Wayway Creek Bridge near Scott's Head has just been completed. The new, stronger and more resilient structure has been opened following the installation of castellated curbing on the bridge deck. The works, which started in July, have been funded under a joint state-federal disaster recovery program. This is Air News Coffs Coast. Formula One, and it's been a near-perfect weekend for Red Bull's number one driver, as Air Sport's Paul Walsh explains.
3: It has taken 10 previous attempts at the Marina Bay Circuit for Max Verstappen to greet the chequered flag, which he did in style overnight by leading from start to finish at the Singapore Formula One Motor Racing Grand Prix. It was a superb race by both the Red Bull driver and his garage, who got their strategy right from the start, which is in contrast to Ferrari's Lewis Hamilton, who chose to take his chances with a one-stop strategy, which ultimately saw him drop from a podium calculation to sixth place in the last eight laps. However, it was all about Verstappen.
4: I think the last few races have been really positive for us, and it's a really good group of people. I really enjoy working with them, and yeah, hopefully we can have a bit more fun till the end of the year.
3: So it's Verstappen 1, Charles Leclerc 2, Kimi Antonelli 3, with McLaren's Oscar Piastri coming in 5th.
1: Chevrolet driver Anton Di Pasquale says he knew his hopes of winning the Bathurst 1000 were cooked moments before running out of fuel on the last lap, the failure paving the way for Brody Kostecki to win his second great race.
5: Australia leads by 139 runs at stumps on day three of the first men's test against South Africa. And opener Georgia Vohl has smashed her third ODI century in Australia's 9-wicket win over Bangladesh. Australian Independent Radio News.
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0: 14 overnight low in Inverell, 31 yesterday's high. A partly cloudy day for the region. Medium chance of showers in the south and a slight chance elsewhere with a chance of a thunderstorm later today. Sunny for Inverell, we've got that. Winds are west-northwesterly at 15 to 25 kilometres an hour. 80% chance of rain today, 1 to 5 mils. High, the fire danger and the UV index at very high. Heavy showers forecast tomorrow, possible showers for Wednesday. As we look at the expected tops today, 34 for Tamworth, 28 Armidale, 34 Bingara, 37 Warrielder, 26 Glen and 31 for Inverell. Currently 19 degrees in town, 81% relative humidity. Winds are calm, no rain to report since 9 yesterday. In town, 9.2 mils. Weekend rain total, official weekend rain total of 4 mils. And sunset this evening will be at 3 past 7. That brings you up to date with new sport and weather here at Star FM, 6 past 8. Coming up at 7.30, the regional news and the headlines this morning. The latest New South Wales seasonal update has been released with data revealing the drought will likely persist until the end of the year. Member for the Northern Tablelands, Brendan Moylan, is calling for action from the New South Wales government on the water infrastructure backlog in the region and across the state. Inverell Stars Dance for Cancer is back in 2027 with 8 local identities revealed at a launch last week. And we will also tell you that Team Inverell has returned from the Scrap Heap Adventure Run a little tired but grateful to the community response to their fundraising efforts for Down Syndrome Australia. We'll give you those details and more coming up at 8.30 here at Star FM. It is your All-Star Breakfast, and in the studio this morning we're going to talk Inverell Air Cadets. We've got Warwick Bedford and Rashini and Gabby. Good morning, all. How are you this morning?
7: Yeah, good morning, Jerry.
0: Good morning. I got your name wrong, didn't I? Yeah. Roshini? Rashani. Rashani. Close, but no biscuits. Anyway, how are you, Warwick? How are you this morning?
7: I'm doing well, mate. Recovering from the holidays, so, you know.
0: Yes.
7: Yeah.
0: Very good, and it's going to be a busy period coming up?
7: Absolutely. It's going to be very busy. So we were supposed to be flying last month, but there was a problem with the plane, so they didn't make it, so they're rescheduling that till
0: November. Oh, is that the one that was going to take the take the kids up and...
7: Yeah. Yeah, so that's going to be supposedly in November.
0: Supposedly. All right, we'll see. Here we go. Yeah, we go. Rashani and Gabby, good morning to you girls. You've been in the studio before. Rashani, what's been going on with yourself within the Air Cadets?
8: Not much, just doing lots of leadership roles.
0: Mm-hmm.
8: Teaching. I've been doing lots of drill and just creating, like, discipline amongst all of the cadets, which is going really good.
0: Right, yeah, and using your voice?
8: Yeah.
0: Very good. How long have you been now in the cadets?
8: 5 years.
0: 5 years, so obviously one of the seniors.
8: Yeah.
0: And Gabby, you've had a busy time of it as well?
9: Yeah, I've been at Albatross, which is in Nowra, for the last week, and that was pretty exciting. Got to see so many cool things, different experiences, as I've never been on a... Navy base before.
0: Yeah. So some of the things that you did?
9: We went to all these different types of, like, helicopter places. So we saw the mechanics, we saw the Black Hawks, we saw training helicopters. We also got to see the parachuters, so where they do their jumps from, how they do it.
0: And you wanted a bit to do it, didn't you?
9: Yeah, I really liked the look of it.
0: Yeah.
9: I'm a thrill seeker, so... Looks pretty fun to me.
0: Right, yeah. So that was a wonderful experience. Yeah. And Warwick, these are the experiences that some of these kids would never have the opportunity to do if not for the Inverell Air Cadets.
7: Exactly, Jerry, exactly. It's all about experience and opportunity and experience. So the girls have done fabulously well. They've experienced a lot of the Air Force life, if you like defence life.
0: Yep.
7: And the opportunities is great. you know, like Gabby's going down to, we've got an 85th, the Air Force Cadets has got an 85th anniversary parade coming up in 2 weeks, 3 weeks, and Gabby's the parade warrant officer.
0: And that's one of the bigger...
7: That's a major role.
0: Major role, yeah.
7: Major role in the parade, so...
0: Right, yeah.
7: She's going down to do that, which is a real feather in her cap, you know.
0: Yeah, so. Very much so. Obviously, we're looking forward to it. Gabby, what sort of roles will you be doing down there?
9: So I'll be getting the parade organised, so I'll march them onto it, ready to hand over to my parade adjutant. She'll then command them, and then they will go hand over to the parade commander, and then they will give it to staff and we'll do inspections and stuff, see how we go. It's to remember the 85 years we've been in, that's been of cadets.
0: Mm. Okay, so when's that again?
9: 23rd of October.
0: Okay, so it's only a couple of weeks away, so you must be looking forward to that.
9: Yeah, very excited, a bit
0: good
9: scared,
0: stuff. A bit scared?
9: Yeah.
0: Why?
9: Because I'm scared I'm going to lose my voice.
0: Oh, well, you would have had practice recently, but anyway, it's all good. But it's, as I said, it's an experience that, you know, if you don't go through the air cadets, they don't get it. So, Roshani, are you going down there as well, or are you staying back home and holding the fort?
8: I'm not sure. I think I'm staying back home. I think I've got plans on that time. But okay. I went... to the 80th anniversary, which is really, really good.
0: Okay. Where's this one, Warwick, again? Where's this latest event going to?
7: Sorry, Ref Base Richmond.
0: Okay.
7: Yep. So, yeah, they've fenced off, like, part of the apron, like the where the planes sort of stand. So, so something like about 500 cadets going to be down.
0: Wow. Yeah, so Gabby's going to be controlling 500 cadets.
7: Right, that's right.
0: No wonder she's scared.
7: Well, she'll have to use her voice to get heard.
0: I'm sure.
7: She's quite capable of doing that. So,
0: you know. Yeah, that's fantastic stuff. So if anybody wants to, listening to, you know, some of these experiences that the girls have been going through, which is just fantastic, teaches leadership and gives them a bit of guidance, because some of these kids in our communities just need a little bit of guidance.
7: No,
0: they can come down and check it out.
7: Absolutely. Monday night, Jerry. Mm-hmm. Monday night, 5:30 to 8:30 during the school terms. So tonight is the first night of parade for the fourth term.
0: Yep.
7: And, Monday night, 5:30 to 8:30. Starting at the end, sorry.
0: That's all good.
7: If all you need to do is pop in with mum or dad, and we can show you around. Introduce you to the cadets, show you the facilities, what we do, and if you like it, we can enrol you on the spot. So it's like, it's a real straightforward process nowadays.
0: Yeah,
7: and
0: you got that simulator down there.
7: Yeah, we got that sim down there, so it's quite a popular, especially with the new guys. So you know, it's very popular.
0: Very good.
7: Yeah, we got one of our staffs like a commercial pilot, so he takes them through the proper circuit training and all that sort of stuff, you know, so they just don't get on there and, you know, try and crash the plane and
0: defeats the personal soul,
7: as they used to, but
0: fair enough. So, and girls, Roshani, just again, for those who might be listening, your experiences over the last 5 years must be tremendous. It's helped you with confidence and leadership and the like.
8: Yeah, lots of that. It's really good and just build my character. And I don't think if I was in cadets I'd be like this confident and doing stuff and trying new things. So, yeah, it's really impacted me.
0: Cool. And, Gabby, why should anyone listening, if the kids are listening there, should join Air Cadets?
9: You create amazing friendships out of it from all over the state. You can also make them from all over Australia, depending on what activities you do. You also get, like, time management. You get all these life skills that you'd never know you could do until you join cadets.
0: Yeah. Okay. So if you're thinking about joining cadets, and I think we've got two examples, Warwick, of why kids should join cadets, it opens up a lot of variety and opportunities for kids and perhaps lead them into a career pathway.
7: Yes, exactly, Jerry. I think the girls are thinking about doing the ADF. Is that right?
8: Yep.
0: IDF.
7: So Roshani's brother was did he get accepted into the ADF or did he?
8: Josh did.
7: Kai did.
0: Yeah.
7: So there's a bit of family history there with the joining the Defence Forces.
0: Of course.
7: No, it's a really, really. I mean, it's not a prerequisite. Like you don't necessarily need to want to join the Defence Forces, but it certainly helps the kids with their whole confidence and their perspective, and you know, it just opens up the world for them. You know, really.
0: So very much so. So a great opportunity for local kids to perhaps start a career in the ADF. Girls, thank you for joining us this morning. And Warwick, thank you. All the best. Thanks, girls. All the best. And Gabby, good luck with in a couple of weeks' time.
9: Thank you.
0: And Warwick, we shall catch up with you in a month's time.
7: Yeah, thanks, Jerry.
0: Good on you. All the best, Roshani and Gabby and Warwick, joining us from the Inverell Air Cadets here at Star FM. 8:15, Mystery Voice not too far away. A little bit of money to try to give away. And don't forget, after 8:30 this morning, we're counting down the top five hits from this day, 1960, 66 years ago, when Warwick was a young, strapping lad. He still is. It's all good. It's your All-Star Breakfast.

0: 91.9 Star FM, Belinda Carlisle. She's mad about you here on your All-Star Breakfast. Good morning. Now, 2027 marks 100 years of the World Day of Prayer Services being held around the world and in Australia. They're looking to form a committee to ensure the continued success of this event to assist more people to be... to assist more people to need to be involved, obviously. A second meeting has been scheduled. The 2027 World Day of Prayer Service will be held at the Uniting Church Chapel in Rivers Street. This meeting happening on Friday the 16th of October. So this coming Friday, for my calculations, starting at 6 p.m. So if you want to be part of... organising, being part of the organising committee, here's an opportunity to get involved with the World Day of Prayer, next year marking 100 years of the World Day of Prayer services. And you heard it here at 91.9 Star FM in Varel's Community Station. Time now for Mystery Voice. Yes, it is that time of the morning where we try to give away a little bit more cash this morning, and today we've got $140. If you want to have a crack at it, now's the time to give us a call. 56192442. 56192442. 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
0: Got an idea who that is? 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
0: Okay, we got Madison online this morning. G'day, Madison. How are you this morning?
6: Yeah, not too bad.
0: That's the way. You've got an answer to Mystery Voice, wanting $140.
6: Yeah, hopefully. Linford Christie.
0: You think it's Linford Christie? Let's have a listen and see if it's Linford Christie.
1: Eight competitors all sitting there and everybody's doing their own thing and they're trying to play mind games.
0: Linford Christie, you say? Unfortunately, yes. That is right for you.
6: Oh, awesome.
0: $140 comes your way. Well done. How did you get Linford Christie?
6: Oh, I did a little bit of research.
0: Research. Okay, rightio. So congratulations to you. Do you know who Linford Christie is first?
6: Yeah, he is an athlete.
0: Was an athlete. Oh, he's retired now.
6: Yeah,
0: it
6: was.
0: Was from the UK. So Linford Christie is correct. So $140 coming your way. Well done.
6: Thank you very much.
0: Just hold on the line. I'll get some details from you. So Madison is a winner this morning. $5 back in the draw for tomorrow morning, in so we need a new Mystery Voice. I thought that was going to go for a little longer, But Madison on the ball this morning, so she's picked up $140, Linford Christie. So $5 back in the kitty tomorrow morning at 20 past 8. That's Mystery Voice, thanks to Sonda Painting and Restoration, right here at 91.9 Star FM in Burrell's Community Station. A little bit of Mark Holden for you. I want to make you my lady. 24 past 8, All-Star Breakfast.

0: Jody Miller, He Walks Like a Man, right here, 91.9 Star FM. Also there, we checked in with Mark Holden. I want to make you my lady. 29 past 8 here at Star FM. Step back in time with three presentations by the Inverell District Family History Group at the Inverell Library during the Sapphire City Festival, held on Monday the 19th, so next Monday, Wednesday the 21st and Friday the 23rd of October. 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For more information or to book, phone the Inverell Library on 67288 130. 67288 130. So that's those three presentations, part of the Sapphire City Festival, kicking off from next Monday, the 19th. 67288 130 for more details. It's now 8:30.
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0: With the latest from the Star FM newsroom, I'm Jerry Tavera. The latest New South Wales seasonal update has been released, with data revealing the drought will likely persist until the end of the year, with approximately 34% of New South Wales expected to be in a New South Wales combined drought indicator drought category by the end of the year. Below average September rainfall has further intensified drought conditions in northern New South Wales, the Hunter and South Coast, while parts of northern New South Wales and the Hunter have been managing drought for up to 12 months. Livestock producers in the northern tablelands continue to implement drought management strategies, including supplementary feeding, feed budgeting, monitoring livestock condition and welfare, reviewing stocking pressure and assessing farm water supplies. The update for the Northern Tablelands states conditions will likely improve across much of the region, with many locations transitioning to the less intense drought-affected category, with some isolated areas likely to remain in or transition to the non-drought or recovery category. Member for the Northern Tablelands, Brenda Moylan, is calling for action from the New South Wales Government on the water infrastructure backlog in the region and across the state. Mr Moylan says the Minns Labor Government has committed no new funding to the former Coalition's $1.1 billion Safe and Secure Water Program, which is the only dedicated fund for regional water projects. The local MP says Glen Innes has constant problems with the quality of its water, particularly during summer months. Yarralla and Gyra has the same problem, and further west, Warrielder had PFAS running off emergency bores. Gravesend has significant problems with its water supply, while Armidale has a water security and storage capacity point of view as well. He expects to see the deterioration in the quality of water in towns like Glen Innes and Gyra, adding the government has got to start paying attention and investing. The New South Wales Nationals and Liberals have unveiled a $5 billion investment into regional water infrastructure over the next decade. Star FM has contacted Agriculture Minister Tara Moriarty and Premier Chris Minns for a response. Warrielder's Louisa Gilmore has been named the 2026 Community Alumni Champion at the Country Education Foundation Australia Awards at Parliament House in Sydney on Friday. The award celebrates the education and career progress of students and alumni supported by the foundation. A filmmaker with a passion for bridging the divide between the country and city, Louisa was celebrated earlier this year when she was crowned the Sydney Royal Ag Show's New South Wales Young Woman for 2026. Louisa says it was a bit of a shock and surreal to receive the award, but was very honoured, adding the Gwadar community has always backed her, adding she's so grateful to the foundation for the role they've played in helping her get to where she is today. She hopes to use the opportunities she's been given to help create more opportunities for the next generation of young people from rural communities. Inverell Stars Dance for Cancer is back in 2027, with eight local identities revealed at a launch last week. In its third year in Inverell, this year's superstars hope to raise $60,000 for Cancer Council's patient support services, life-saving cancer research, screening, education and advocacy programs. The eight stars include Rick Ellis, Stephen Hamilton, Kylie Hawkins, Courtney Pay, Miles Devlin, Kate Dyett, Dion French and Star FM's own Lewis Ramos. Community fundraising specialist for Cancer Council New England Northwest, Sally Ann Witten, says with the high number of Inverell Shire cancer patients accessing cancer support services through the Cancer Council, she's delighted to see Inverell locals come together to help raise funds through this fun community event. Inverell Stars Dance for Cancer will be held at the Town Hall on March 20th, 2027, with tickets to go on sale early in the new year. Team Inverell has returned from the Scrap Heap Adventure Ride a little tired but grateful to the community response to their fundraising efforts for Down Syndrome Australia. The team took the long journey to Barradine for this year's event over the October long weekend. Team member Brendan Campbell says they were able to raise a massive $18,710, helping them claim the trophy for the highest fundraising total, with the overall event raising over $106,000 to date. Mr. Campbell says this result would not have been possible without the support of the community, supporters and sponsors. Team Inverell's long-serving members Mick O'Brien, Cole Meacham and Phil Kimber also received their 15-year award during the long weekend event. First Nations elders, cultural knowledge holders, artists, creators, hobbyists, families and community members are being invited to participate in the Gwada Waterways First Nations Art Project. The project hopes to bring the community together to share cultural knowledge and stories connected to country, waterways, plants and animals, with this knowledge to help inform the development of artworks and designs for the broader Gwada Waterways project. Delivered by Arts Northwest in partnership with the Gwada Reconnecting Watercourse Country Program and the Commonwealth Environmental Waterholder, the project will deliver two community sessions at the Tinga Public School. The first session will take place this Wednesday between 10 a.m. and 1 p.m. and the second session on Wednesday the 28th of October between 9:30 and 3:30. That's the latest from the Star FM newsroom. I'm Jerry Tavera.
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4: 22.5 degrees currently in town, 72% relative humidity, overnight low of 14, 31 yesterday's high, a sunny day forecast for Inverell with nor-westerly winds at 15 to 25 kilometres an hour. Good chance of rain, 80% chance of 1 to 5 mils falling today, high the fire danger and the UV index at very high. For tomorrow, heavy showers, forecasting 80% chance of 5 to 10 mils and a top of 25 degrees. Heading for tops today, 34 Tamworth, 28 Armidale, 34 Bingra, 37 Warrielder, 26 Glen and 31 for Inverell. Now in town, weekend rain totaled 9.2 mils and officially 4 mils over the weekend for Inverell. Sunset this evening will be at 3 past 7. That brings you up today to with the regional news here at Star FM. From our community notice file, the Pink Up for Breast Cancer free event will be held from 10:30 to 2:30 this Friday at Armagen Aboriginal Health Service in Inverell in Rivers Street. 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So that's coming up this Friday, the Pink Up for Breast Cancer free event from 10:30 at Armagen Aboriginal Health Service down there in Rivers Street. Kicking off from, as I said, 10:30 through till 2:30. 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
4: We are travelling 66 years ago to the year of 1960 and listening to the songs that were making the charts on this day. Back in the year of 1960, I wasn't even thought of, quite frankly. Let's have a look. Number five coming in were The Ventures and Walk, Don't Run. Number five hit on this day, 1960.

Lonnie Lee, took it with the Lehman, and that is I Found a New Love here at Star FM as we count down the top five hits from 1960. That came in at number three on this day. Joanne Campbell, A Cookie Little Paradise, number four, and The Ventures, Walk Don't Run here at Star FM. So we've got down three of the five hits from this day in 1960. We'll roll out songs two and one next here on your All-Star Breakfast Star FM Chart Toppers. The Rotary Club of Inverell East are hosting Inverell's Got Talent Showcase Night this Friday night from 7 at the Inverell Town Hall. 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Tickets are available.

0: And I believe he's got Cole Ritchie joining us, talking about the Open Gardens coming up this weekend. It's your All-Star Breakfast. 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
0: Two! Yeah, number two on this day in 1960, our very own Johnny O'Keefe and Take My Hand here at Star FM.

0: That's Johnny O'Keefe, Take My Hand, coming in at number two on this day in 1960. So we're rolling out the hits. What was the number one hit, you may ask? Well, we're about to do it. Here is the number one hit.
1: Number one.
0: It came from...

The King at number one, Elvis Presley. It's Now or Never on this day in 1960, would you believe? And that completes Star FM chart toppers. Lewis in after the news at nine to take you through the morning. Taking us up to the news, it's Brian Adams and It Cuts Like a Knife. I'll catch you tomorrow morning, bright and early from six for your Tuesday morning edition All-Star Breakfast. We'll be catching up with Toddy Payne, seeing how Listomania is gearing up for the Cozzy this weekend. And Eat, Drink, Live, Sean Taylor joins us tomorrow here at Star.

0: Star FM National News is brought to you by Byron Street Auto Electrics at 202 Byron Street in Verrell. They stock a wide range of batteries to suit cars, caravans and heavy machinery.
1: Good morning, I'm Lee Harrison. The latest opinion poll has delivered mixed results for the government, One Nation and the opposition. Michael Packey reports.
2: The Resolve Political Monitor has published its latest opinion poll of more than 2,200 voters, showing support for One Nation and its leader Pauline Hanson has dipped from recent highs. But the research also shows almost half of those surveyed are blaming the Albanese government for the economic crunch facing the nation, rather than international factors. Despite this, core support for Labor is up slightly to 29%, One Nation is down to 25%, while the Coalition is sitting on 23%. The poll shows some green shoots for opposition leader Angus Taylor, with voters increasingly happy with his performance. Michael Packey, Canberra.
1: Small business owners have launched an advertising campaign to call for the permanent removal of the ATO's planned credit card payment ban. The tax office plan has been delayed until next year after the federal government stepped in. Traders warn the looming policy still threatens to shutter many local businesses. A man's due in court today charged with murder following an alleged assault in Brisbane southwest. Georgina Winter reports.
3: Police allege a 32-year-old man was stabbed at a property in Wishart on Saturday morning. Paramedics rushed him to the Princess Alexandra Hospital in a critical condition, while officers took another 32-year-old man into custody and charged him with acts intended to cause grievous bodily harm. The victim later died in hospital from his injuries. Police upgraded the charge to murder and the accused is scheduled to face Brisbane Magistrates Court. Georgina Winter, Brisbane.
1: Police are looking for more people after laying charges over a fatal stabbing in Sydney's West. A man in his 30s died at the scene in Mount Druitt after being found with stab wounds to his torso. Two boys aged 13 and 16 have been charged with murder and other offences. Reporter Jack Hahn says both are due in court today.
4: The 16-year-old has been charged with murder, but police will claim in court that he was an accessory after the fact.
1: In other news, Ukraine's leader is welcoming a proposed deal which would see his country and Russia agree to stop targeting each other's energy supply and infrastructure. US President Donald Trump says he's welcomed a so-called energy ceasefire, but the agreement is yet to be finalised. The main international airport in the Saudi capital Riyadh has been hit by a second strike in 2 days. It's the latest escalation in attacks between a Saudi-led coalition and Houthi rebels after an earlier strike killed at least 13 people and injured hundreds. And the annual Red Cross Uber clothing drive returns this weekend, offering free doorstop collection of quality pre-loved clothes in 6 capitals. A free courier trip between 10 and 4 o'clock on Saturday will get underway to help transport the much-needed clothes. This is Air National News. Brody Kostecki and Todd Hazelwood have stolen remarkable Bathurst 1000 victory after Anton Di Pasquale ran out of fuel. Leonie Kay reports.
5: Di Pasquale and Lee Holdsworth were in the box seat, Team 18 having worked themselves into a brilliant fuel window, yet they didn't put enough fuel in the tank to get to the checkered flag. It was a remarkable comeback from Kostecki, who seemed to have lost his chance at victory with a botched brake change at their penultimate pit stop on lap 125, which dropped them from a comfortable lead to a distant fifth. However, having flexibility in their strategy, Kostecki was able to stretch his final stop to lap 150, and a late safety car, combined with Team 18's extraordinary miscalculation, paved the way for a Bathurst finish for the ages. Will Brown and Scott Pye were second, while Zach Bates and Aaron Seaton completed the podium. The 2026 Supercars Championship shifts into finals mode at the Gold Coast 500 from October 23 to 25. Leonie Kay, Air Sport.
1: Carlton Football Club's confirmed players Lockie Cowan and Will Haywood were both admitted to hospital under separate circumstances but have since been discharged. And Australia's women's cricket team has smashed Bangladesh by 9 wickets in their second ODI. Australian Independent Radio News.
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9: A nice warm start to the school term, I must say, folks. It's currently sitting on 24 degrees. Humidity is at 61%. Barometric pressure is at 1,022 hectopascals. The winds are north at 10 to 15 kilometres. There is a high fire danger rating in place and the UV index is very high for today. Sunny conditions, nice and warm and toasty. Heat for a top of 31 degrees for today. Then heavy showers for tomorrow, looking at a minimum of 14, top of 25. An 80% chance of about 5 to 10 mils. Yep, it's definitely coming in, which will be great news for our gardens this weekend. It's going to be nice and green for that. Possible shower for Wednesday as well. A minimum of 12, heading for top of 25 degrees. And about a 60% chance of 1 to 5 mils. 6 past 9. Let's check out the Inverell Meals on Wheels volunteer roster for today, the 12th of October. 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

12 o'clock. We're going to be speaking to Colin Ritchie and Susan Dolby very soon. And we're going to be talking about the Down to Earth Gardens that's happening this weekend as part of the the Sapphire City Festival for your October. Right now, let's kick things off with a bit of Tracy Chapman, Give Me One Reason, right here on your local station. 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Good morning.

0: Hi, Star FM and Tracy Chapman for your Monday. Give me one reason. It's now 11 past nine, and joining me in the studio right now is Colin Ritchie and Susan Dolby. We're going to be talking about the down-to-earth gardens that are happening this weekend, the open gardens as part of the Sapphire City Festival morning. How are we?
1: G'day, Lewis. Really well, thanks.
0: That's good. Mr. Finance is talking about gardens.
1: Exactly.
0: Now, so the gardens are happening this weekend. They happen pretty much every year. Tell us more about, for those who are fresh to this, tell us more about what these gardens are all about.
1: All right. Well, it is an annual event, and it's part of the Sapphire City Festival, as you mentioned. And look, basically, the proceeds that are raised go towards a Westpac rescue helicopter. So it's an important fundraiser, I guess, for the Westpac rescue helicopter. And, you know, it's really good that we can get a number of people prepared to put in the work to get their gardens ready to open to the public.
0: So, God, I've been to a few of these garden events already. And I mean, and there's a bit of a theme that happens every year. So every second year that happen in town, some of them are happening out of town, which is good. Susan, you can probably talk about more of that.
2: So our one day event is the in-town one, because we open more gardens and we've only got a finite number of people who can man them, so we can only do one day. And then we do the rural or the larger gardens out of town every second year for a two-day event.
0: So this year we're in town, which is and they generally happen around the Bray Street area, isn't it?
2: Yes, because the parking's so good and the footpaths are wide, so people can get out of their cars and just walk to the gardens.
0: And I've got to say, these gardens are pristine. I love them. I've been, like I said, I've been to a few of them, I'm just in awe of the amount of work that goes into maintaining these gardens.
2: Yes, it's absolutely huge. I mean, these people have been working on their gardens for months. Literally months, and it's been very hard this year because of no rain.
0: It's been incredibly hard, hasn't it? Because, like you said, zero rain and very dry. Yes. I'm amazed how green they keep them.
2: Yes, well, their water bills will be
0: it would be quite extensive, which actually makes us appreciate it even more, I guess,
2: if you think about that. Yes, it does, because they get no compensation or anything for this, and so they're just volunteering their gardens, their time, their efforts. It's a huge effort that they're putting in, and their gardens are beautiful. Mm. We've got three in Bray Street. We've got 27 Bray Street, which is Oban, and that's changed owners since the last time we had open gardens, which is only 2 years ago.
0: Yeah, okay.
2: And so at Oban we're having there's going to be the garden group refreshments. There's going to be a stall. The Patchett Spencer's Gully will be there. Mm-hmm. The performance by the Sapphire City Band will be there. Mm-hmm. And there's a change to our program in that now the singers will be performing there.
0: Wonderful.
2: As well. So all the music will be at Oban this year.
0: So that's the Oban one. That's over in 27 Bray Street. And then you've got three there. Yep. And where are the rest of the gardens?
2: Well, we've got the 36 Bray and then the 32 Bray. Then we've got 9 Collin, which is just around the corner. You can walk around there. Mm-hmm. And 19 Davy Street. You can walk to that one as well. And then we do have one at 156 Yetman Road, which is a little way out Yetman Road, but before you reach the town limits. It's before Boss Engineering.
0: Right, yep.
2: And it's on the right-hand side, and that's Peter Taylor's garden. That's a huge garden. The Westpac Rescue Helicopter Barbecue will be at that garden.
0: Right.
2: So, you know, people want to sort of organise sort of walking and then maybe driving out there for lunch or something like that. The CWA have a stall at 32 Bray, and you can get Devonshire teas there, and then there's stall items. And the garden group's refreshments at Oban, you can get sandwiches. So there's food. There's going to be a Portaloo at Oban.
0: Okay, great, yes.
2: And a couple of other places have got toilets as well.
0: Wonderful, yep.
2: And there's a few other stalls scattered in the gardens as well.
0: Wow. So it's got to be jam-packed pretty much.
2: I hope so.
0: If there's anything to go by from the previous years, I'm pretty sure there will be. The only real deterrent that I can see is the possible chance of maybe some showers. It's got to make things a little bit steamy.
2: Yes. There's... at the moment, forecast of up to 7 mils, I think, for Saturday.
0: Don't jinx it.
2: we need the rain.
0: Yeah, but at the right time, you know.
1: I mean, bring an umbrella.
0: Bring a raincoat.
2: And maybe wear your gum boots.
0: But don't say that because I've got the band to conduct in the rain. Don't do that to me. So, okay, now, for those that are interested in wanting to go, how much does it cost to go and see these gardens?
2: Well, if you only wanted to go to one or two, it's $5 per garden. Mm-hmm. But you can buy a multi-ticket entry, which is $25 for 6 gardens, so it works out a bit cheaper. And every garden has those multi-tickets, so it doesn't matter which one you go to first, you'll be able to get one of those. They're a little wristband that you just put on your wrist. The children are cheaper, so it's $3 a garden for children or... $15 for a multi-ticket entry for children, and children under 5 years of age are free.
0: Wonderful. So again, lots to do this weekend for the gardens. A lot of beautiful gardens, I must say, because they are absolutely beautiful the way they've maintained. And it'd be interesting to see how Oban actually looks now after exchanging with new owners.
2: Yes, they've only been there since October last year.
0: Wow, so only 12 months.
2: Yes.
0: Wow, so it'd be very interesting to see how things go with that.
2: Yes.
0: And like I said, a lot of detail goes into it. You've mentioned it already. Like, some people actually go well into like 6 to 12 months in preparing.
2: They do. Yes. I mean, it is just huge. It's constant. You know, you think, oh, yeah, I'm right there. And then you look somewhere else and think, I've got to do that and I've got to do that.
0: Now, what time do these gardens open up from?
2: 10 a.m.
0: From 10 a.m.?
2: So it's 10 to 4.
0: Yep.
2: And also, look, there are raffles. There are separate raffles at every garden. There's like winner takes all for each raffle.
0: Oh.
2: They're worth over $400 each raffle.
0: Yes.
2: And I'd like to thank all our sponsors, but especially Squadron Energy. So they've donated over $600 worth of
0: raffle prizes.
2: Yes. And they're also providing 5 gazebos for us.
0: Wow, that's incredible. So, big shout out to Squadron Energy for this.
2: And all our other sponsors because, they're really great raffle prizes. And so you'll need to buy tickets at every garden because they're all different.
0: So obviously now all funds being raised now going towards the
2: Westpac. Yes, all the funds from the raffles and every cent from raffles and admission. Goes to Westpac Rescue Helicopter.
0: Wonderful, and I'm sure that Tanya is very appreciative of that. Anything else you wanted to add on?
2: Yes, we've got the Garden Artists of the Year competition.
0: Oh.
2: And that's also at Oban.
0: Oh, there's a lot happening at Oban, isn't there?
2: Yes, there is.
0: So that's going to be a busy garden, that one.
2: Yes, and so... That's actually in memory of my mother who helped set up the garden club. And so people, if they would like to come along, they will have, I think it's three and how many hours? They 10 a.m.
0: Yes.
2: They can, we'll be there on the gate at 9:30 for the garden artists.
0: Sure.
2: They can come in. It costs $20 to go into the competition.
0: Okay.
2: But they get into the garden. They don't have to pay to get into the garden.
0: Mm-hmm.
2: Or any of the gardens, they'll get a wristband.
0: Of course.
2: Although they won't have time because they've got to do a painting of something to do with the garden or a view from the garden. It could be over a streetscape from the garden because you can see...
0: From the actual perspective. Wow.
2: And they have to finish by 3:30.
0: Right.
2: And it's a popular choice judging in that there'll be each artist will have a box and you put your money in it if you think that's the best painting.
0: And whoever gets the most obviously wins the prize.
2: Yes, exactly. Yes. Yeah. So the people decide who wins and all that money goes to Westpac. So it's a bit of fun. hopefully people don't take themselves too seriously. It's just a lot of fun.
3: It is. Well, that's a speed paint if you think about it, because that's a lot to take in such a short time.
2: Yes, it is. So, and it doesn't just have to be painting. It's like any kind of pencils, charcoal, mixed media, that kind of thing. The details for the Garden Artist of the Year are on our Facebook page. All this information is on our Facebook page, the Open Gardens, the Down to Earth Inverell Garden Group Open Gardens page. That's a mouthful. But and also people can phone me if they've got
3: any queries.
2: But there's a $50 gift voucher for the winner of that.
3: Okay.
2: And also if the artist would like to donate their work in a silent auction, so if people see the artwork and think, I'd really like that, they can put in a secret bid, and the highest bidder wins that prize as well.
3: That's a lot. It's a lot to take in, which is great. Yeah. Now, how can people get in contact with you by your phone?
2: 0448 221 250.
3: And that's for this weekend's Down to Earth Open Gardens. All proceeds, of course, going directly to the Westpac Rescue Helicopter Service. It's going to be a great event starting from 10 a.m. Admission again, it is how much?
2: $25 for a multi-ticket entry, or $5 per garden.
3: Yep. And then the kids, $15?
2: Yeah, $15 for the multi-ticket, or $3 a garden.
3: And under fives are free. So, yep.
1: And just reminding, it's just on the one day, on the Saturday, the 17th of October, from 10 to 4 p.m.
3: Yep, and that's all happening.
2: Rain, hail or shine.
3: Yeah, don't say that, Susan. I don't want the rain to happen. And, of course, like lots of entertainment, of course. You've got the Inverell Singers, Sapphire City Concert Band, and Westpac Rescue Helicopter is going to be doing the barbecue from the Yetman Road site. So lots on for this weekend for the gardens. Guys, thank you so much for coming in, and good luck for this weekend.
2: Yeah.
1: Thank you.
3: No worries.
2: Thank you for the interview.
3: No worries. It's 23 past 9 here at Star FM.
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0: for your Monday here at 91.9 Star FM with Wilson Phillips. And hold on, Redbone in there as well. You'll be 40 and Chrissy Hynde. I got you, babe, and Bruno Mars. I just might. It's right on 22:10 now. This just in, due to the expected rain tomorrow, the 13th of October, the meeting of the Dullungra Garden Club has been moved to 30 Harlan Street in Inverell. Still morning tea at 9:30 a.m. Meeting at 10 a.m. Bring your chair and mug, please. Any inquiries, please phone 0427 236 421. That address again, 30 Harlan Street, Inverell, for the Dullungra Garden Club due to the rain expected for tomorrow. And that number again, 0427 236 421 if you have any inquiries. You heard about it on 91.9 Star FM. The grapevine's next, thanks to ATJ's Earthworks.
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0: Okie dokie, let's check out what's happening for today, Monday. 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And finally, the Inverell Lions Club meets on the second and fourth Monday of each month at the Inverell Sporties and organise the Lions Markets in Campbell Park on the first and third Sunday of each month. 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

0: 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They stock a wide range of batteries to suit cars, caravans and heavy machinery.
1: I'm Ron Wilson. US President Donald Trump is weighing up a potential US intervention after Saudi Arabia's main airport at Riyadh was struck by missiles for a second consecutive day. While the latest attack resulted in no fatalities, it follows a devastating initial strike that claimed 13 lives and injured more than 300 people.
2: Have you decided whether to join the Saudi strikes on the news?
3: We may. We're going to look at it.
2: How soon?
3: We just found out about the recent attack, so we'll make a decision. We move very quickly.
1: Australians have been warned against travelling to Riyadh's international airport as a result of the missile attacks. Smart Traveller is urging Australians to reconsider their need to travel to Saudi Arabia. It's the 24th anniversary of the Bali bombings today. At about 11 p.m. on the 12th of October 2002, three bombs were detonated, two in busy Kuta Beach at Paddy's Bar and the Sari Club, and one in front of the American consulate in nearby Denpasar. 202 people were killed. 88 of them were Australians. Small businesses are taking their fight directly to the government, launching a scathing advertising campaign over a suite of regulatory changes. The backlash has already forced the tax office to delay its planned credit card payment ban until next year. Critics, like One Nation's Barnaby Joyce, warning the decisions are piling more pressure on everyday Australians.
4: It's not just that. What about the changes to the trust legislation? 30% tax. Mm. We've been here. They look what they've done to energy prices. They've smashed it. Absolutely smashed it. Not only smashed it, then they say, no, we fixed it. It's better, which is just bizarre.
1: The latest opinion poll has delivered mixed results for the government, One Nation and the opposition. Federal politics editor Michael Packie.
5: The Resolve Political Monitor has published its latest opinion poll of more than 2,200 voters, showing support for One Nation and its leader Pauline Hanson has dipped from recent highs. But the research also shows almost half of those surveyed are blaming the Albanese government for the economic crunch facing the nation, rather than international factors. Despite this, core support for Labor is up slightly to 29%, One Nation is down to 25%, while the Coalition is sitting on 23%. The poll shows some green shoots for opposition leader Angus Taylor, with voters increasingly happy with his performance. Michael Packie, Canberra.
1: Telecommunications networks are bolstering their defences as the federal government warns Australians to brace for a volatile weather season. With El Niño threatening to trigger severe storms and spike the bushfire risk, Emergency Services Minister Christy McBain says major telcos are already coordinating to keep critical lines of communication open.
6: The telcos can work with each other to make sure that if the network goes down in one area, it can be switched to the other network quickly for customers that are impacted by disaster.
1: The Gippsland region of Victoria has been rattled by another earthquake. A magnitude 2 quake was recorded by Geoscience Australia around 6 o'clock last night with an epicentre near Warragul. And finally, the Australian dollar is buying 69.8 US cents. This is Air National News. Brody Kostecki and Todd Hazelwood are still celebrating after their second Bathurst 1000 victory. The number 17 Mustang taking the lead on the final lap at Mount Panorama after Chevrolet's Anton Di Pasquale ran out of fuel. Todd Hazelwood says the celebrations have been even better the second time around.
7: We haven't actually slept. And the fumes that are coming out of this cup right now is you could probably run a car off it right now. I'm not going to lie. So, we had a lot of fun. It was really cool. You know, it's not just us as drivers that win this race, it's our whole team.
1: Steve Smith has cemented his place as one of cricket's greatest fielders, breaking the record for the most catches by a non-keeper in Test history on day 3 in Durban. He's now racked up 223 after taking 4 in the first innings as South Africa was dismissed for 284. At stumps on day 3, the Aussies are none for 33 in their second innings, leading by 139 runs. Kangaroos coach Kevin Walters is reportedly considering picking incumbent fullback Reece Walsh over Clive Churchill medalist James Tedesco for the first game of the World Cup. And Minwoo Lee, who is the best of the Aussies at the PGA Tour event in Japan, finishing equal ninth at 12 under. Australian Independent Radio News.
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9: 26 degrees in Inverell at the moment. Getting nice and warm out there. Humidity 59%. Barometric pressure is at 1,022 hectopascals. The wind's northeast 1 to 5 kilometres. There is a high fire danger rating in place and the UV index is very high. Sunny for today. Looking at a top of 31 degrees and heavy showers for tomorrow, minimum of 14, top of 25 degrees, 80% chance of 5 to 10 mils, a possible shower for Wednesday, minimum of 12, heading for a top of 25 degrees, and a 60% chance of 1 to 5 mils, rain also hanging around for pretty much the majority of the week, right through until even Sunday, they're saying. So it may change. It's looking pretty likely that we may see a bit of rain on Friday, very heavy rain, which is not good for the gardens on Saturday. So unfortunately, yeah, if it's going to be raining, I mean, as Susan Dolby actually said before, rain, hail, or shine, the gardens will still be open. Just take a brolly with you. And you'll be right. 6 past 10, you got Lewis here. I've got big cash to give away this hour. $2,760 in the Prices Plus Secret Sound. We'll do that in about half an hour. Party Parade coming up very shortly as well. We'll do that thanks to The Bolt Shop and Sonder Painting. Right now, let's kick this hour off with a bit of Ace of Base from the 90s there. And The Sign. It is Inverell's local station, 91.9 Star FM.

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3: Hey, Mr. DJ, put a record on. I wanna dance with my baby.

0: into music. Yeah, with a bit of a controversy around surrounding that one there. It was a brand new sound and so forth, but it ended up being a real big hit. Actually, went to number one, believe it or not, in Australia. Johnny Diesel and the Injectors in there as well. Cry and Shame and Ace of Base kicking it off with The Sign. It's 18 past 10 now. Inverell's Sapphire City Concert Band are holding a trivia night at 6 p.m. on Saturday, the 7th of November, upstairs at the Inverell RSM Club. 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
7: Hello again. This is John Doremus with The Passing Parade, the story of rugby football. It was a winter afternoon in 1823. At the English Public School of Rugby, a soccer match was in progress. And as the game neared its end, the ball soared into the air towards 16-year-old William Webb Ellis. Instead of kicking the ball or heading it in accordance with the rules of soccer, Ellis reacted to a natural impulse and caught it. Then, tucking it under his arm, he set sail for his opponent's goal. History does not record the outcome of his behavior or even of the match. But not far from the spot where Ellis caught that ball, a plaque was later erected commemorating his action as the beginning of rugby football. The plaque at Rugby reads, "This stone commemorates the exploit of William Webb Ellis, who, with a fine disregard for the rules of football as played at the time, first took the ball in his arms and ran with it, thus organizing and originating the distinctive feature of the rugby game." This, in fact, is far from the truth. Football involving handling of the ball can be traced back to Roman times in England, when a game called harpustum was introduced. Wild early Britons played a similar game, often using the head of a slain enemy as a ball. The rules are vague, but it seems the ball could be carried, kicked, or hit with sticks. In the 17th and 18th centuries, most English public schools played a form of football that involved handling the ball. There were few agreed rules until about the 1830s, and the casualty rate was exceedingly high. By 1871, rugby football had spread all over England, Scotland, and Ireland, and was also being played in Australia, New Zealand, and South Africa. In that year, the English Rugby Union was founded by 20 different clubs. Proper rules were laid down for the first time, and the first international match between England and Scotland took place. Rule changes continued as the game gradually developed. It was still a very rough and tumble pastime, however, described as a game for hooligans played by gentlemen. In 1888 came the first visit of an English rugby side to Australia. 7 years later, the English game was split asunder over professionalism. The rugby union refused to pay compensation to players who were hurt and lost time from their work. Rebel clubs in the working class districts of Yorkshire and Lancashire broke away and formed their own league. Thus was born Rugby League, as opposed to Rugby Union. But what of William Webb Ellis, the man who gave rugby football its name? Born in Rugby in November of 1807 of poor parents, he secured a scholarship to the school, went on to Oxford, and was later ordained a minister of the church. He played cricket for Oxford, but displayed little further interest in the sport during his life. He died in 1872. 4 years later, a sporting historian, Matthew Bloxham, began research into the history of English football. Delving into old records, he unearthed the 1823 incident of Ellis running with the ball. Then forgotten by everyone, it was resurrected as the birth of rugby. Our time is up till we meet again for another chapter of the Passing Parade. This is John Doremus. Thank you so much, and goodbye for now.
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0: working week here at 91.9 Star FM in Barracuda. Red Hot Chili Peppers in there as well, and Danny California, and of course Outfield there. Your love. It's 23 away from 11 o'clock. Now, the Inverell McIntyre Lions Club drew their mini lotto competition last Saturday, the 10th of October. The numbers drawn out were 9, 3, 8, 13, 9, and 2. There were no winning tickets, and the jackpot has risen to $3,835. Ticket buyers are asked to pick 6 numbers from 19. The next draw will take place at the Imperial Hotel this Saturday, the 17th of October. Tickets are $1 each for 2 chances to win the jackpot, and tickets can be obtained from Ledden's Butchery, various businesses throughout Inverell, and from the sales table in Byron Street on Thursday and Friday. You heard it here. You heard it right here on 91.9 Star FM. Someone's already jumping the gun. They're calling. I didn't even give you the cue to call. Hang up the phone. Do me a favor. Hang up the phone. Whoever is calling now, do that now, or I'll drop it. Dropped. Done. Okay. Are you ready? Set. Now call 561-9242 for your chance to win big cash, $2,760. And all you got to do to win that cash is have a guess at what this sound is. Have a listen. Right, we'll take a call next here at Star FM.
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0: And Damien has broke through the crowd to have a crack at $2,760. Morning, Damien. How was your weekend?
8: Yeah, good, mate.
0: It was good? And get up to anything?
8: No, not much, mate.
0: Just a nice quiet one at home?
8: Pottering around the house.
0: Did you actually get to catch up watching the races?
8: No, I didn't watch the races, no.
0: I missed out as well. I was just too busy doing a road trip. It was an interesting one. I actually saw that the lead car for the last bit of the race actually ran out of fuel. It did a wind cup from 12 years ago. That's a shame, isn't it?
8: Yeah.
0: Unbelievable. Anyway, let's see if I can get you to win a bit of cash, mate. I've got $2,760. That would sound fantastic right about now, wouldn't it?
8: Yes, it would be.
0: Now, have a listen to this. Now, we spoke off the air. You actually made my tummy rumble when you did this, when you actually made the guess. What do you think it is?
8: Oregon's unwrapping garlic bread.
0: Unwrapping garlic bread. Oh, love my garlic bread. Oh, yes, indeed. Hang on a minute and have a listen. You know what? I'm actually going to keep that one for next time, but you're not right this time, okay? But better luck next time.
8: No worries.
0: Thank you. Have a good one. There's Damien. He's there saying, unwrapping garlic bread. Oh, my tummy is absolutely rumbling. Not correct. So we will jackpot that now to $2,765 with Jerry tomorrow morning on the All-Star Breakfast. He'll do it around 22:08. We do that thanks to Prices Plus. So we get back into it now with Better Michael from his Thriller album. It's Billie Jean here at 91.9 Star FM.

FM, Boys to Men, a classic there from the 90s in the Still of the Night, Norianthi, according to you. New sport and weather coming right up. Right now, Kylie from 1997 and Breathe right here on your local station. 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

0: Star FM National News is brought to you by Byron Street Auto Electrics at 202 Byron Street, Inverell. They stock a wide range of batteries to suit cars, caravans and heavy machinery.
1: I'm Ron Wilson. The Ukrainian president is backing a proposed deal with Russia to stop targeting each other's energy supply and infrastructure. US President Donald Trump says he brokered the so-called energy ceasefire, but the agreement is yet to be finalized. Volodymyr Zelensky says he's willing to get on board, but they need more detail.
2: We are ready for a ceasefire. We are ready to begin from any kind of steps of de-escalation. We are ready for energy ceasefire, not to attack energy both sides.
1: Senior liberals say they would roll out the red carpet for Josh Frydenberg if he decided on a return to federal parliament. Mr. Frydenberg has indicated he's weighing up his options ahead of the 2028 election. Opposition MP Dan Tehan says Mr. Frydenberg would be a great addition to the parliament.
3: If Josh wins pre-selection and he can knock off Monique Ryan, I think the Australian Parliament will be a better place. I think it'll be stronger, it'll have better intellect, it'll have someone who can make a contribution. So absolutely, bring it on.
1: Two new opinion polls show support for Labor is up, despite voters blaming the Albanese government for cost of living difficulties. Federal politics editor Michael Packey.
4: Resolve and News Poll have spoken to almost 4,000 voters between them. Both show core support for Labor is up slightly to 29%. One Nation has dipped and the Coalition is stuck in third spot. But the polls also show voters are blaming the Albanese government for the economic crunch the country finds itself in and are demanding it be fixed. Despite dissatisfaction in his performance, Anthony Albanese remains preferred Prime Minister over Pauline Hanson and opposition leader Angus Taylor. However, the respective research shows more voters are warming to Mr. Taylor. Michael Packey, Canberra.
1: New emergency communications capabilities have been rolled out across the country ahead of what's expected to be a volatile El Nino weather condition over summer. Telco towers will now enable data and calls to be made on separate networks inside emergency disaster zones. Emergency Services Minister Christy McBain says everyone needs to be prepared for what lies ahead.
5: We're asking people to prepare for the high-risk weather season now, make sure that they've got their emergency kit with essentials ready to go, create an evacuation plan, turn on alerts and warnings from the Bureau of Meteorology.
1: Australian travellers are being warned to avoid Saudi Arabia's Riyadh airport after it was hit by a second missile strike in as many days. 13 people were killed and more than 300 were injured in the first strike.